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Christian radio for the real people. This is KICY AM 850. That was Stars Go Dim and their song, Thank God. Before that was the Ball Brothers and their song, Least I Can Do. Well, here's another note from the KICY clipboard. Good News Club is an after-school Bible club that meets every Friday in the elementary school music room from right after school until 4 p.m. Children must have a signed parental permission slip to attend. So for more information, call or text Carly at 907-304-1248. Now here's Tommy Prophet with Mara Justine and their song, Blessed Assurance, right here on KICY AM 850.

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4: 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To the community of Brevig Mission from the Kowarik GED program, we will be in Brevig Mission Tuesday, September 29th to Thursday, October 1st from 10 a.m. to 5:30 p.m. at the Multipurpose Building. 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
5: Here's Western Alaska's weather outlook from KICY AM 850. For eastern Norton Sound and the Nulato Hills, including St. Michael and Koyuk, a strong wind advisory this evening. Today, mostly sunny with highs in the upper 40s with east winds to 25 miles per hour. Tonight, mostly cloudy with a slight chance of showers, lows in the upper 30s with east winds to 30 miles per hour. For St. Lawrence Island, including Gamble and Savunga, a strong wind advisory this evening. Today, partly sunny with a chance of showers this afternoon. Highs in the mid-40s with east winds to 35 miles per hour, increasing to 40 miles per hour. Tonight, showers likely. Lows in the lower 40s with east winds to 40 miles per hour, decreasing to 30 miles per hour after midnight. For the Bering Strait coast, including Brevig Mission and Diomede, today, mostly sunny with highs in the mid-40s and east winds to 20 miles per hour. Tonight, mostly cloudy, a chance of showers after midnight, lows around 40 with east winds around 20 miles per hour. For the Yukon Delta coast, including Alakanuk and Chivak, a strong wind advisory through late tonight. Today, mostly cloudy with a chance of showers this afternoon, highs in the upper 40s with east winds to 30 miles per hour with gusts around 45 miles per hour. Tonight, mostly cloudy, showers in the evening, then a slight chance of showers after midnight. Lows in the lower 40s with southeast winds to 35 miles per hour. For the lower Yukon River, including Russian Mission and Pilot Station, a strong wind advisory is in effect from this evening through late tonight. Today, mostly cloudy with a chance of showers. showers this afternoon. Highs in the upper 40s with east winds to 30 miles per hour. Tonight, showers in the evening, then a slight chance of showers after midnight. Lows in the lower 40s with southeast winds to 30 miles per hour with gusts around 45 miles per hour. For the Kuskokwim Delta, including Aniak and Hooper Bay, a coastal flood warning is in effect until 4 a.m. Saturday, and a high wind advisory is in effect until 1 a.m. on Friday morning. Today, rain, highs in the upper 40s with east winds to 45 miles per hour with gusts to 65 miles per hour. Tonight, rain likely in the evening, then showers likely after midnight. Lows in the mid-40s with southeast winds to 40 miles per hour. And for the southern Seward Peninsula coast, including Nome and Solomon, a strong wind advisory through late tonight. Today, partly sunny with highs in the upper 40s with east winds to 15 miles per hour, increasing to 30 miles per hour. Tonight, mostly cloudy with a chance of showers. Lows in the lower 40s with east winds to 30 miles per hour. I'm Jonathan, and that's your weather forecast from KICY AM 850.

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1: From Christian News Radio Network, I'm Jim Miller. White House says it's restored access for reporters after a judge ordered the Trump administration to temporarily end its ban of some outlets. Those outlets called for another emergency hearing, but were still being denied access today despite the ruling. Last week, Trump restricted the outlets' access to the White House after accusing them of creating fake news and negative coverage. Israeli Prime Minister Benjamin Netanyahu delivered a fiery speech at the United Nations General Assembly today. As News Nation's Robert Sherman reports, the Prime Minister targeted the international community in his address.
2: The Israeli Prime Minister talking about being engaged in a seven-front war, talking about the threats that exist, whether that's in Gaza, the West Bank, Hezbollah in Lebanon, actors in Syria, actors in Iraq, the Houthis in Yemen, of course, Iran itself. But then you also had the Prime Minister talking about, of course, the broader war in Iran, condemning Qatar, that they could accuse them of trying to disparage Israel's name, talking about Turkey as well, accusing them of destabilizing the region.
1: Netanyahu's speech comes a month before Israelis set the votes on the next prime minister. More news straight ahead, but right now, here's a word from our sponsor.
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1: President Trump says the U.S. and China will team up to forge a better future for both nations. Later today, Xi will be the guest at a state dinner that will also be attended by U.S. tech executives. The two leaders will also visit the National Archives tomorrow. Federal government announcing new restrictions targeting the practice of birth tourism. As News Nation's Allie Bradley reported, some states are cracking down as well.
5: Specifically here in Texas, in just the last couple of days, Attorney General Ken Paxton actually announcing the shutdown of a Houston area birth tourism center that his office alleges catered primarily to Chinese nationals and helped facilitate more than 1,000 U.S. births. Now, back in July, Governor Abbott actually signed an executive order instructing different Texas agencies to go after the birth tourism industry and kind of crack down here in Texas.
1: A child born on American soil is automatically considered a U.S. citizen under the 14th Amendment, regardless of the parent's citizenship or immigration status. Residents along the northeast coast bracing for an early season nor'easter this weekend, building up strength over the ocean near the mid-Atlantic states. From Christian News Radio Network, I'm Joe Miller. To hear this and other reports on demand, visit ChristianNewsRadio.org.
6: With a Wall Street Business Report, I'm Bob Agnew. Applications for unemployment benefits hit their lowest point in more than 2 months last week. The figures suggest employers are still holding on to workers despite economic uncertainty. Claims for jobless benefits are taken as a proxy for layoffs, and economists watch them because they can be a sign of where the job market is headed. The FCC has rolled out new tools to help Americans block robocalls and scam texts.
7: FCC Chair Brendan Carr announcing a step-by-step guide to activate free call and text blocking features on cell phones with major carriers like AT&T, T-Mobile, and Verizon. This initiative addresses the surge in robocall complaints, exceeding 2.6 million last year alone.
6: That is Laura Winters reporting of a slow going on Wall Street at the closing bell. The Dow Jones Industrial Average was down by 242 points, and the Nasdaq lost about 89. For the Wall Street Business Report, I'm Bob Agnew.
8: Here's Western Alaska's weather outlook from KICY AM 850. For eastern Norton Sound and the Nulato Hills, including St. Michael and Koyuk, a strong wind advisory this evening. Today, mostly sunny with highs in the upper 40s with east winds to 25 miles per hour. Tonight, mostly cloudy with a slight chance of showers, lows in the upper 30s with east winds to 30 miles per hour. For St. Lawrence Island, including Gamble and Savoonga, a strong wind advisory this evening. Today, partly sunny with a chance of showers this afternoon. Highs in the mid-40s with east winds to 35 miles per hour, increasing to 40 miles per hour. Tonight, showers likely. Lows in the lower 40s with east winds to 40 miles per hour, decreasing to 30 miles per hour after midnight. For the Bering Strait Coast, including Brevik Mission and Diomede. Today, mostly sunny with highs in the mid-40s and east winds to 20 miles per hour. Tonight, mostly cloudy, a chance of showers after midnight, lows around 40 with east winds around 20 miles per hour. For the Yukon Delta Coast, including Alakanuk and Chivac, a strong wind advisory through late tonight. Today, mostly cloudy with a chance of showers this afternoon, highs in the upper 40s with east winds to 30 miles per hour with gusts around 45 miles per hour. Tonight, mostly cloudy, showers in the evening, then a slight chance of showers after midnight. Lows in the lower 40s with southeast winds to 35 miles per hour. For the lower Yukon River, including Russian Mission and Pilot Station, a strong wind advisory is in effect from this evening through late tonight. Today, mostly cloudy with a chance of showers this afternoon. Highs in the upper 40s with east winds to 30 miles per hour. Tonight, showers in the evening, then a slight chance of showers after midnight. Lows in the lower 40s with southeast winds to 30 miles per hour with gusts around 45 miles per hour. For the Kuskokwim Delta, including Aniak and Hooper Bay, a coastal flood warning is in effect until 4 a.m. Saturday, and a high wind advisory is in effect until 1 a.m. on Friday morning. Today, rain, highs in the upper 40s with east winds to 45 miles per hour with gusts to 65 miles per hour. Tonight, rain likely in the evening, then showers likely after midnight. Lows in the mid-40s with southeast winds to 40 miles per hour. And for the southern Seward Peninsula coast, including Nome and Solomon, a strong wind advisory through late tonight. Today, partly sunny with highs in the upper 40s with east winds to 15 miles per hour, increasing to 30 miles per hour. Tonight, mostly cloudy with a chance of showers, lows in the lower 40s with east winds to 30 miles per hour. I'm Jonathan, and that's your weather forecast from KICY AM 850.

Jeremy Camp here on KICY. That was his song, Dead Man Walking. Well, here's a note from the KICY clipboard. The 6th annual Gnome Preschool Pumpkin Patch is happening Saturday, October 17th from 11 a.m. to 2 p.m. at 1602 Gnome Teller Highway. 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

0: I'm a mom to 3 kids. I'm working 3 jobs just to provide for them. My son, Zach, has cerebral palsy and needs around-the-clock care. I don't expect a whole lot from DC, but when I saw Dan Sullivan voted to give himself a multi-million dollar payout while cutting our health care, it nearly broke me.
1: Dan Sullivan voted for the largest cut to Medicaid in history. Then he gave himself and 7 other senators a secret payout worth $500,000 each. Sullivan kicked 9,000 Alaskans off their health insurance and doubled cost for thousands more, all while voting to give himself a $500,000 payday.
0: Now we're at risk of losing Zach's care, and I'm paying thousands more every year for our health care coverage. All while Sullivan and his DC cronies voted to make themselves even richer.
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0: Serving all of Western Alaska and the Russian Far East, this is KICY AM 850. That was Sidewalk Prophets and their song, Come to the Table. Before that was the Cathedrals and their song, I Can See the Hand. Well, today is September 24th, which means it's National Punctuation Day, highlighting the crucial role that commas, periods, and other marks play in written communications. From saving lives, quite literally, and ensuring that the message is understood, punctuation is indispensable. So take a quiz, review your grammar, or simply appreciate the power of a well-placed apostrophe. On today, National Punctuation Day.
1: Cell evolution? This is Ken Ham, author of the popular new book, Defending God's Existence. Even the simplest cell is incredibly complex. So how do evolutionists believe they came about? Well, one common theory is that early, simpler cells engulfed bacteria. These bacteria didn't get consumed and somehow started to serve a supportive role in the cell, eventually evolving into the complex cell structures of today. But these cell structures aren't just floating around in the cell. They're integrated with the cell's nucleus, which has all the information to produce the proteins these structures need. Without this information already in place, the structures would be worthless. You know what? Evolution is just storytelling.
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3: Mary Peltola asked Alaskans to send her to Congress so she could work for us. But 2 years in Washington, and Mary Peltola didn't get one bill signed into law. Not one. And after we fired her, Mary Peltola sure cashed in. 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And Mary Peltola was even paid $80,000 by a Washington, D.C.-based dark money group. 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Mary Peltola isn't looking out for us. Mary Peltola looks out for herself. And that's why we don't want Mary Peltola in the U.S. Senate. Last Frontier PAC paid for and is responsible for the content of this advertising, not authorized by any candidate or candidates committee. 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
4: We work together to pull in the nets. 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

Winds to 25 miles per hour. Tonight, mostly cloudy with a slight chance of showers. Lows in the upper 30s with east winds to 30 miles per hour. For St. Lawrence Island, including Gamble and Savoonga, a strong wind advisory this evening. Today, partly sunny with a chance of showers this afternoon. Highs in the mid-40s with east winds to 35 miles per hour, increasing to 40 miles per hour. Tonight, showers likely. Lows in the lower 40s with east winds to 40 miles per hour, decreasing to 30 miles per hour after midnight. For the Bering Strait coast, including Brevik Mission and Diomede. Today, mostly sunny with highs in the mid-40s and east winds to 20 miles per hour. Tonight, mostly cloudy, a chance of showers after midnight, lows around 40 with east winds around 20 miles per hour. For the Yukon Delta coast, including Alakanuk and Chivak, a strong wind advisory through late tonight. Today, mostly cloudy with a chance of showers this afternoon, highs in the upper 40s with east winds to 30 miles per hour with gusts around 45 miles per hour. Tonight, mostly cloudy, showers in the evening, then a slight chance of showers after midnight. Lows in the lower 40s with southeast winds to 35 miles per hour. For the lower Yukon River, including Russian Mission and Pilot Station, a strong wind advisory is in effect from this evening through late tonight. Today, mostly cloudy with a chance of showers this afternoon. Highs in the upper 40s with east winds to 30 miles per hour. Tonight, showers in the evening, then a slight chance of showers after midnight. Lows in the lower 40s with southeast winds to 30 miles per hour with gusts around 45 miles per hour. For the Kuskokwim Delta, including Aniak and Hooper Bay, a coastal flood warning is in effect until 4 a.m. Saturday, and a high wind advisory is in effect until 1 a.m. on Friday morning. Today, rain, highs in the upper 40s with east winds to 45 miles per hour with gusts to 65 miles per hour. Tonight, rain likely in the evening, then showers likely after midnight. Lows in the mid-40s with southeast winds to 40 miles per hour. And for the Southern Seward Peninsula coast, including Nome and Solomon, a strong wind advisory through late tonight. Today, partly sunny with highs in the upper 40s with east winds to 15 miles per hour, increasing to 30 miles per hour. Tonight, mostly cloudy with a chance of showers. Lows in the lower 40s with east winds to 30 miles per hour. I'm Jonathan, and that's your weather forecast from KICY AM 850.

0: nobody tougher than Mary Peltola when it comes to standing up for Alaskans. She took on President Biden to open the Willow Project, the largest new oil and gas exploration development in decades, creating jobs for Alaskans. She stood up to corporate interest and both parties and proposed landmark legislation to limit bottom trawling in Alaska waters. She'll always protect Second Amendment rights. Because in Alaska, firearms are about protecting ourselves and feeding our families. And as a military mom with two sons who served, she knows that a secure border keeps Americans safe.
1: I'm Mary Peltola.
2: There's only one thing that matters to me, getting the job done for Alaska. And I'll take on anyone, including Democrats, anyone in the lower 48 who doesn't understand what Alaska needs. When both parties are attacking you, you're doing something right. Alaska first, always. I'm Mary Peltola, and I approve this message.
0: Paid for by Alaskans for Mary.
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0: this is Dale Pete from Nunamiqua. 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
1: When we're hurting, we long for answers. We want God to explain himself, to justify the pain, to make sense of the struggle. But what if he has something better in mind than answers? Well, today on Insight for Living, Chuck Swindoll continues Job's remarkable encounter with the living God. A God who responds not with explanations, but with a view of himself that changes everything. Along the way, we'll discover what it truly means to surrender our will to his. Picking up our study in Job 38, Chuck titled his message, A Penetrating Reproof from the Almighty.
2: Here's a man covered with boils, waiting for comfort and needing help. And along comes the living God who has known the whole story from start to finish. He doesn't give Job any answers to his questions. He doesn't apologize for having been silent so long. He doesn't give a hint about the whole thing between himself and Satan way back when it all started. He doesn't acknowledge that Job has been through deep struggles. When he finally speaks, he speaks in a reproof. Have you ever in your life commanded the morning and caused the dawn to know its place? Now he moves to the sun, this greater light by day, that it might take hold of the ends of the earth and the wicked be shaken out of it. Verse 16, have you entered into the springs of the sea or walked in the recesses of the deep? Have the gates of death been revealed to you? Have you seen the gates of deep darkness? Have you understood the expanse of the earth? Tell me if you know all this. Quite a set of questions, isn't it? If that isn't enough, he introduces him to the animal kingdom. Verse 39. He moves there next. This is good. Can you hunt the prey for the lion? Can you satisfy the appetite of the young lions when they crouch in their dens and lie in wait? 41, who prepares for the raven its nourishment when its young cry to God and wander about without food? Do you know the time the mountain goats give birth? You observe the calving of the deer? If you love animals, you'll enjoy this section. It's here that he talks about the lion, the raven, the wild goat, the deer, the wild donkey, the wild ox, the ostrich, the horse, the hawk, and the eagle. They're all paraded before Job in this most creative reproof. Job is watching one animal after another go by, and the one who made them is introducing him to each one, asking questions Job can't answer. Verse 5, the wild donkey. Verse 9, the wild ox. Verse 13, this is one of my favorites, the ostrich. What a funny creature, the ostrich. Wings flap joyously with the pinion and plumage of love, for she abandons her eggs to the earth and warms them in the dust. And then she forgets that a foot may crush them or that a wild beast may trample them. You know, she's not really bright. The ostrich is not that bright. I made her like that. She treats her young cruelly as if they were not hers. Some guy listening to me in the early service said, two ostriches walking in the bushes noticed a couple of larger ostriches behind them. One says, let's hide. They bury their heads in the sand. One of them says to the other at that point, where'd they go? Now, why are they like that? Verse 17, because God has made her forget wisdom. Made him a little dull. By the way, that's a great verse for you when you don't have an answer. You could say, God made me forget wisdom and has not given me a share of understanding. How about the horse? Verse 19. And how about the hawk? Verse 26. This is a great section. Is it by your understanding that the hawk soars, stretching his wings toward the south? Is it at your command the eagle mounts up and makes his nest on high? By the way, see the comment about stretching its wings toward the south? Maybe referring to the migratory instinct of the fowls. All part of Job's account. Now, why? I can just hear some of you, because that's my first reaction when I read this. What in the world does a trip to the spaces or a trip to the zoo have to do about boils all over my skin? All I ask is that you go zip and take him away. Then we can talk, and I'll walk wherever you want to walk, and I'll listen for... But no, I'm going to give you all of this while you've still got the boils. I know what I'm doing. David Atkinson writes wisely, why, we need to ask, does God spend all this time talking about skies and stars and the animals? Surely, there is a more appropriate topic of conversation for someone who for many weeks has been going through an appalling sense of isolation. It is, of course, only when the depressed person has the safety and reassurance of another's presence that conversation can happen. Now that Job knows he's not alone, it is appropriate for God to talk and perhaps to distract Job from his misery, certainly to give him new perspectives on his situation. It may be that there is a gentle irony to the tone, and the questions are not threatening, but rather educative. The sort of questions is a good teacher may ask a child in order to elicit understanding. It is as though the Lord God is taking a walk through his creation, a walk through the garden, perhaps, as the storm becomes still and is inviting Job to accompany him. You see this? Do you recognize that? Let me amaze you, says God, by the complexity and intricacy of it all. From the foundation of the earth, when the morning stars sang together and all the sons of God in the heavenly court shouted for joy, that joyous celebration of the Creator has been sung ever since. Consider the sea. What about the rain and the Pleiades and Orion, to the clouds, the lightning and the mist? You see all of these things. Think of the animals too. Can you hunt prey for the lioness who provides for the ravens? What about the life-giving power of birth for the mountain goats, the wild asses, the wild oxen? Then comes one of God's jokes, the ostrich. The silly bird flapping her wings proudly but getting nowhere, leaving her eggs in the earth, not thinking someone may step on them. God did not give her a share of good sense. That's a good way to put it. Even those parts of God's creation which seem deficient in wisdom are still part of the divine wild ordering of things. Indeed, the ostrich is a picture of Job himself, a paradox, a mixture of strength and foolishness. Yet in spite of all its failure to understand, it has a valued place in God's creation. Come round with me, Job. See these things, wonder at them, enjoy them. You cannot control them. Then he adds this. The ash heap may be an appropriate place on which to sit if we are in mourning, but it is no place to stay if we wish to feel better. Sometimes we will most help distressed people, help them draw nearer to their God from the depths of depression, not by teaching them doctrine or preaching them our best sermon or by showing them the error of their ways, but by walking with them round the garden, taking them to see a waterfall or a sunset, by helping them recover an enjoyment in the world around them. Such steps are not always practicable, of course, but insofar as we can enable depressed people to see themselves in a new setting and to recover a place of security belonging within the rich panorama of God's creation, we are helping them as they see God's handiwork before their eyes. Job gets it. We may not, but Job does. Matter of fact, if you take the time to analyze verses 3, 4, and 5 of chapter 40, you'll see that he has three responses. One is a response of humility. The second is a response of relief. And the third is a response of surrender. That's exactly what God wanted to hear. And what a great change for Job, who has become this determined apologist, defending himself, thinking that he understood the providence of God. His first response is verse 4, I am insignificant. Now, we who have been schooled in psychology will never be told to repeat that, because we are encouraged to realize how important we are, how valuable we are, what a significant place we have. But I'm showing you in verse 4, it's a statement from the Bible. And God doesn't reprove him for saying it. The Hebrew, interestingly, means light in weight, as opposed to kavod, which is heavy. I'm a lightweight. I think that's appropriate in light of what you have shown me, God, in light of the world around me that I don't understand. I wasn't there when it happened. I can't explain the boundaries. I don't understand gravity. I can't put together in my mind the laws of physics. I can be schooled in them, but I do not understand how they began or what holds them in place. I can't grasp it. I'm a lightweight. I'm insignificant, which is a statement of needed humility. And the second statement is, what can I reply to you? That's a statement of relief. God didn't want answers. He knew the answers. He wanted Job to acknowledge, I don't know them. And if I don't know about those things, as objective as they are, how could I possibly ever fully understand my things? And that's relieving. You see, the point is, when we are broken and brought to the end of ourselves, it is not for the purpose of gathering more answers for our journal. It's for acknowledging that the Lord God has plans and reasons that are higher than mine, and I relieve myself from having to give answers or even defend them. And the third is a statement of surrender. I put my hand on my mouth. Verse 4 concludes. Statement of surrender. I don't dare say anything more. I've said enough already. Now, let me give you three principles from this, if I may, that I think bear a timeless element, each one of them. Furthermore, the goal in all of this is to so change our lives that we begin to think more like God and we begin to respond correctly to God's unusual workings. The first, if God's ways are higher than mine, then whatever he allows, I bow in submission. If God's ways are higher than mine, then whatever he allows, I bow in submission. And if you will add, and that makes me humble, that results in humility. And all of us could use a bigger dose of that. How needed a humble spirit is in a person like Job. If God's ways are higher than mine, then whatever he allows, I bow in submission. And that makes me humble. Here's the second. If God is in full control, then however he directs my steps, I follow in obedience. And that relieves me. That relieves me. I don't have to be in charge. Isn't that relieving? No one put you in charge. I was at a pastor's conference at Moody Bible Institute several years ago, and there was a huge sign up front. Somebody had painted and stretched it across the front behind where all the speakers stood to speak. And the sign read, "Relax, everybody, for once you're not in charge." It was full of pastors, 1,500 pastors. All of us are in charge, we think, and we go to the conference and we're reminded we're not in charge. That's God's placard that he stretches in front of Job. You're not in charge of this. This is my responsibility. I know what I'm doing, my son. If God is in full control, however he directs my steps, I follow in obedience, and that relieves me. Here's the third one. If God has answers I lack, then whenever he speaks, I listen in silence, and that instructs me. That instructs me. If God has the answers I lack, then whenever he speaks, I listen in silence, and that instructs me. Now, let me drive this home. You and I are not by nature humble, submissive, and quiet. You and I like to be in charge, in control, and calling the shots. We don't even like surprises. We don't really even like God's surprises, nor do we enjoy having to wait for anything. I read this past week the cute story, true story, of little 4-year-old Timmy, who was sitting in the back seat with his older brothers and sisters, and they were making a long trip, and every other mile he would ask, "Are we almost there? Daddy, have we almost gotten there? Are we almost there?" And finally the mother says to Timmy, "Timmy, no, we're not almost there. It'll take a long time." Time passed, and Timmy's next line was, "Mommy, when we get there, will I still be 4 years old?" Oh, our prayers, if they were absolutely honest, would begin with, Lord, hurry up! Come on now! We'd rather get forgiveness than permission. We'd rather resist than obey. We would rather talk than listen. We would rather be in charge than submit. It's like the Puritan in his prayer. When thou wouldest guide me, I control myself. When thou wouldest be sovereign, I rule myself. When thou wouldest take care of me, I suffice myself. When I should depend on thy providings, I supply myself. When I should submit to thy providence, I follow my own will. When I should study love, honor, and trust thee, I serve myself. I fault and correct thy laws to suit myself. Instead of thee, I look to man's approbation, and I am by nature an idolater. Show me that none of these things can heal a wounded conscience, or support a tottering frame, or uphold a departing spirit. Then take me to the cross and leave me there. This is all so much hot air if we don't respond to it in a positive way. And I am telling you today, men and women, it will take conscious effort on our part to change. Some of you have become extremely difficult to live with, and it is my unhappy responsibility to tell you that, because you're not getting it from those nearest you who have run out of ways of saying it. And I do need to warn you, if you do get serious about change, you're going to shock them. Writer Tom Anderson describes what I'm getting at. I made a vow to myself on the drive down to the vacation beach cottage. For 2 weeks, I would try to be a loving husband and father, totally loving, no ifs, ands, or buts. The idea had come to me as I listened to a commentator on my car's tape player. He was quoting a biblical passage about husbands being thoughtful of their wives. Then he went on to say, love is an act of the will. A person can choose to love. To myself, I had to admit, I had been a selfish husband, that our love had been dulled by my own insensitivity. In petty ways, really. Chiding Evelyn for her tardiness, insisting on the TV channel I wanted to watch, throwing out day-old newspapers before she had a chance to read them. Well, for 2 weeks, all of that would change. And it did. Right from the moment I kissed Evelyn at the door and said, that new yellow sweater looks great on you. Oh, Tom, you noticed. She said, surprised and pleased and maybe a little shocked. After the long drive, I wanted to sit and read. Evelyn suggested a walk on the beach. I started to refuse, but then I thought, Evelyn's been alone here with all these kids, and now she wants to be alone with me. We walked on the beach while the children flew their kites. So it went. 2 weeks of not calling the Wall Street investment firm where I'm a director, a visit to the Shell Museum, though I usually hate museums, holding my tongue while Evelyn's getting ready made us late for a dinner date. Relaxed and happy, that's how the whole vacation passed. I made a new vow to keep on remembering to choose love. There was one thing that went wrong with my experiment, however. On the last night at the cottage, preparing for bed, Evelyn stared at me with the saddest expression. What's the matter? I asked her. Tom, she said, in a voice filled with distress. Do you know something I don't? What do you mean? Well, that checkup I had several weeks ago, our doctor, did he tell you something about me? Tom, you've been so good to me. Am I dying? It took a moment for it all to sink in. Then I burst out laughing. "No, honey," I said, wrapping her in my arms. "You're not dying. I'm just starting to live." That's what this book will help you do. You're loving your partner is a choice. You're accepting things as they are is a choice. Your attitude is a choice. Your response to life is a choice. And if it takes a walk through the zoo or among the stars, take it. You begin to feel how really insignificant a lot of your selfish ways are. Your plans are here and his are there. And when you decide to cooperate, everybody will notice. Isn't it time? Let's bow our head and close our eyes, please. You know, the simple fact is, you may be dying. We're all in the process, but you may be closer than you realize. It's the pastor's responsibility to hold your feet to the fire, even when he may much prefer an easier statement. It's my job at times to say, you may not make it through this week. Now, you may not. So the first connection you're going to have with the living God has to come through Jesus Christ. That's the plan he put together. I don't care what your ideas have been. Your ideas are lower than his, and they're not anywhere near as important. This isn't even my plan. I'm just repeating his. Jesus said, "I am the way and the truth and the life. No man comes to the Father but through me." That's his plan. If I told you any other plan, it's a wrong plan. It's not a feel-good plan, it's a get-with-it plan. Since life is short, and these days are terminal, it's a good idea that you not plan to step into death unprepared. You've had enough whirlwinds and storms to know that God means business. You're not going to have many more chances. This is your moment. Take advantage of this opportunity. Lord, I'm lost. I'm a sinner. You know it. I know it. My family knows it. My friends know it. That means you and I can't walk together because you're pure and holy and I'm sinful and unholy. And so I surrender my will to yours. I take Christ as my own Savior. I trust him alone by faith. Alone, because of your grace, alone, today, right now. And the Lord God will accept you into his family and begin for you a life that will be full of, you can't believe the surprises. He will change you in so many areas, you'll hardly be the same person in a matter of time. So today, come, connect with us. Write us, call us. Let's deal with this once and for all. And so, our Father, we, having met with you now, leave one another's presence, but yours goes with us all the way. Thank you for your instruction, which comes in such surprising ways in a book as ancient as Job. Turn our hearts back to you, Lord. Break our wills. Erase this streak that's in us that has long enough been in control. And may we become your kind of person. Truthful, humble, teachable, ready to change. I ask this in the name of Christ, our Lord, and all God's people said, Amen.
3: That's liberating, isn't it? We were never meant to be in charge.
1: When God is in full control, we're free to follow in obedience, to rest in the one whose ways are higher than ours. Humble, submissive, teachable. That's the kind of person that God is shaping us to be. 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I'm referring to Chuck Swindoll's personal memoir called Awakened by Grace. The chapters have been written, the pictures have been selected, and Chuck's memoir is going to be rolling off the printing presses very soon. 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I'm Bill Meyer. Chuck Swindoll describes how Job, a suffering man, finally came to the end of himself and found blessing. 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
1: Welcome to another edition of Singspiration. I'm Bertha Silinalik-Kowalik. Thanks for joining us this evening as we bring you music recorded by your friends, neighbors, and relatives right here in Western Alaska.

That's the Coastal Group. What a lovely name. Here on KICY AM 850 and Singspiration Time for a Thursday evening. We heard from Kenny Jackson before that with Ready to Go Home. I'm Patty Burchill. Thanks for joining me. Here's a note from the KICY clipboard. You are invited to join author and historian Chigiinta for a presentation on her upcoming book, The Seward Peninsula, 1815 to 1840. She'll be at the Bering Land Bridge Heritage Center tomorrow at noon. She was at the Kativik Cultural Center today. If you missed that, you can catch that presentation tomorrow at noon at the Bering Land Bridge Heritage Center. For more information, contact Ranger Kat at 907-759-8020. Natalie Ongapak coming up, but first here's Jim Richteroff. I want to stroll over heaven with you here on KICY AM 850.

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3: How to walk in love. Psalm 119 and verse 63 says, I am a companion of all them that fear thee and of them that keep thy precepts. Ephesians 5:2-19-30, and walk in love as Christ also hath loved us and hath given himself for us, an offering and a sacrifice to God for a sweet-smelling savor. Speaking to yourselves in psalms and hymns and spiritual songs, singing and making melody in your heart to the Lord. For we are members of his body, of his flesh, and of his bones. We are to love the Lord and to walk in love, because Christ also loved us.

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0: The applause is for the Shishmaref Choir. Last night, as I lay down, we heard from Hogarth and Regina Kingacook before that with Jesus Loves Me. Well, it is the 24th day of September. Let's take a look at some things that happened on this date in history. Back in 1948, the Honda Motor Company was founded. Aren't we glad? Those Hondas are good machines. In 1960, the USS Enterprise, the first nuclear-powered aircraft carrier, was launched at Newport News, Virginia. And in 2017, here's a sad fact, plastic polystyrene trash was discovered only 1,000 miles from the North Pole for the first time, making its way further and further north. Got to pick up that trash on the beach and other places. Well, those are just a few things that happened on this date in history. We've got music after the weather. We'll be hearing from, we'll be hearing from the M&M Trio and Buckland Man, also Jacob and Mae Nelson. Stay tuned. 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
0: 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Here's Western Alaska's weather outlook from KICY AM 850. For eastern Norton Sound and the New Lotto Hills, including Unalakleet and Koyuk, mostly cloudy tonight with a slight chance of showers, lows in the upper 30s, east winds to 30 miles an hour. And tomorrow, mostly cloudy, a slight chance of showers in the morning, highs in the lower 50s, east winds to 25 miles an hour. For St. Lawrence Island, including Gamble and Savunga, showers likely tonight with lows in the lower 40s, east winds to 40 miles an hour, decreasing to 30 miles

an hour late in the night. And tomorrow, mostly cloudy with a chance of showers, highs in the upper 40s, east winds to 25 miles an hour. For the Bering Strait coast, including Teller and Diomede, mostly cloudy tonight, a chance of showers after midnight, lows around 40, east winds around 20 miles an hour. And tomorrow, mostly cloudy, a chance of showers in the morning, then a slight chance of showers in the afternoon, highs in the upper 40s, east winds to 20 miles an hour. For the Yukon Delta coast, including Scammon Bay and Hooper Bay, mostly cloudy tonight, showers this evening, then a slight chance of showers after midnight, lows in the lower 40s, southeast winds to 35 miles an hour. And tomorrow, mostly cloudy, a slight chance of showers in the morning, then a chance of showers in the afternoon, highs in the lower 50s, east winds to 30 miles an hour. For the lower Yukon River, including Pitcairn Point and Pilot Station, showers this evening, then a slight chance of showers after midnight. Lows in the lower 40s, southeast winds to 30 miles an hour with gusts to around 45 miles an hour. And tomorrow mostly cloudy with a chance of showers, highs in the lower 50s, east winds to 30 miles an hour. For the Kuskokwim Delta, including Eek and McCoyuk, the coastal flood warning remains in effect until 4 a.m. Saturday. Also, a high wind warning is in effect until 1 a.m. Friday. For tonight, mostly cloudy, a chance of rain this evening, then a chance of showers after midnight. Lows in the mid-40s, southeast winds to 45 miles an hour with gusts to 65 miles an hour, decreasing to 25 mile an hour winds with gusts to 40 miles an hour after midnight. And tomorrow, a chance of showers in the morning, then showers in the afternoon. Highs around 50, east winds to 35 miles an hour with gusts to 50 miles an hour. And for the southern Seward Peninsula coast, including Nome and White Mountain, mostly cloudy tonight with a chance of showers, lows in the lower 40s, east winds to 30 miles an hour. And tomorrow, cloudy with a chance of showers, highs in the lower 50s, east winds to 30 miles an hour. I'm Patty Burchill. That's the weather forecast from KICY, AM 850.

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0: I'm Justina Peterson. 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
1: Welcome to another edition of Singspiration. I'm Bertha Silinalik-Kowalik. Thanks for joining us this evening as we bring you music recorded by your friends, neighbors, and relatives right here in Western Alaska.

That's the Brevik Mission Choir with I'll Be Listening here on KICY AM 850, Christian Radio for the real people. We heard from Moses and Virginia Berlin before that with What a Glad Meeting There Will Be. And here's a note from the KICY clipboard. Katirvik Cultural Center is hosting a Moose Hunt Celebration Potluck Wednesday, October 7th from 5:30 to 8 p.m. at the Katirvik Cultural Center in the Richard Foster Building. 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If your crew would like to share your hunting story at the event, contact Atasiak Amber Oten at 907-443-4342. The Togiak Moravian Church coming up, as well as Robert Sheldon. First, here's Cindy Reeves. 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

You know that a lot of people really believe that God will not be able to forgive them, and that Jesus just can't save them. Oh, but I tell you, Jesus saved and he forgave murderers and thieves, liars and cheats, alcoholics, adulterers, you name it. He saved them all. There's no sin or habit that's too great. And he wants to save you. He loves you. You're precious to him.

0: We've got some breakfast and lunch menus for tomorrow at the BSSD. 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At the XYZ Senior Center, they will be serving fish with rice, green beans, and cauliflower. Stay tuned. After the weather, we'll be back with the Paul Sisters, with Amanda, Heidi Erickson, and others, the Elam Choir, and so much more. Keep it right here. 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Here's today's Ptarmigan Telegraph message from KICY, AM 850. To the community of Brevig Mission from the Kowarik GED program, we will be in Brevig Mission Tuesday, September 29th to Thursday, October 1st from 10 a.m. to 5:30 p.m. at the Multipurpose Building. 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
0: Here's Western Alaska's weather outlook from KICY AM 850. For eastern Norton Sound and the Nulato Hills, including Unalakleet and Koyuk, mostly cloudy tonight with a slight chance of showers, lows in the upper 30s, east winds to 30 miles an hour. And tomorrow, mostly cloudy, a slight chance of showers in the morning, highs in the lower 50s, east winds to 25 miles an hour. For St. Lawrence Island, including Gamble and Savunga, showers likely tonight with lows in the lower 40s. East winds to 40 miles an hour, decreasing to 30 miles an hour late in the night. And tomorrow, mostly cloudy with a chance of showers, highs in the upper 40s. East winds to 25 miles an hour. For the Bering Strait coast, including Teller and Diomede, mostly cloudy tonight, a chance of showers after midnight. Lows around 40, east winds around 20 miles an hour. And tomorrow, mostly cloudy, a chance of showers in the morning, then a slight chance of showers in the afternoon. Highs in the upper 40s, east winds to 20 miles an hour. For the Yukon Delta coast, including Scammon Bay and Hooper Bay, mostly cloudy tonight, showers this evening, then a slight chance of showers after midnight. Lows in the lower 40s, southeast winds to 35 miles an hour. And tomorrow, mostly cloudy, a slight chance of showers in the morning, then a chance of showers in the afternoon. Highs in the lower 50s, east winds to 30 miles an hour. For the lower Yukon River, including Pitkus Point and Pilot Station, showers this evening, then a slight chance of showers after midnight. Lows in the lower 40s, southeast.

East winds to 30 miles an hour with gusts to around 45 miles an hour. And tomorrow, mostly cloudy with a chance of showers. Highs in the lower 50s. East winds to 30 miles an hour. For the Kuskokwim Delta, including Eek and McCoyuk, the coastal flood warning remains in effect until 4 a.m. Saturday. Also, a high wind warning is in effect until 1 a.m. Friday. For tonight, mostly cloudy, a chance of rain this evening, then a chance of showers after midnight. Lows in the mid-40s, southeast winds to 45 miles an hour with gusts to 65 miles an hour, decreasing to 25-mile-an-hour winds with gusts to 40 miles an hour after midnight. And tomorrow, a chance of showers in the morning, then showers in the afternoon. Highs around 50, east winds to 35 miles an hour with gusts to 50 miles an hour. And for the southern Seward Peninsula coast, including Nome and White Mountain, mostly cloudy tonight with a chance of showers, lows in the lower 40s, east winds to 30 miles an hour. And tomorrow, cloudy with a chance of showers, highs in the lower 50s, east winds to 30 miles an hour. I'm Patty Burchill. That's the weather forecast from KICY, AM 850.

0: We have a lot of fun offering prizes during the weekday mornings on The Breakfast Club. We'd like to remind you that KICY staff, volunteers, and Arctic Broadcasting Association board members and their families are not eligible to win these prizes. 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
1: Welcome to another edition of Singspiration. I'm Bertha Silinalik Kowaluk. Thanks for joining us this evening as we bring you music recorded by your friends, neighbors, and relatives right here in Western Alaska.

the Pocotuck Sisters, My Savior First of All, here on KICY AM 850, Christian radio for the real people. We heard from Johnny and Darlene Ulak before that, If We Never Meet Again. And here's a note from the KICY clipboard. The 6th annual Nome Preschool Pumpkin Patch is happening Saturday, October 17th, from 11 to 2 at 1602 Nome Teller Highway. 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Back to the music now. Grace Ann Smith coming up, but first here's Roger Huntington and the Congregation with the Old Rugged Cross.

Oh, rugged cross, I will ever be true. It's shame and reproach.

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0: Gary and Natalie Hadley. What a day that will be here on KICY AM 850 at your service since Easter Sunday of 1960. We heard from the Presbyterian ladies before that with Call Upon Our Father. Our verse from God's Word today comes from Hebrews chapter 10, verses 35 and 36. So do not throw away your confidence. It will be richly rewarded. You need to persevere so that when you have done the will of God, you will receive what he has promised. That's Hebrews 10, 35 and 36 from the New International Version of the Bible.
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5: My name is Aaron Sekus and I live in Elam. A place out in the country I love is Moses Point. Moses Point is my favorite place to go. We catch fish, swim, have picnics, boating, etc. On 4th of July, everybody goes up to Moses Point and have all these races. I feel more connected to everybody when we have a community picnic and 4th of July celebration. My name is Aaron Sekus and I live in Elam. A place out in the country I love is Moses Point.
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0: Here's Western Alaska's weather outlook from KICY AM 850. For eastern Norton Sound and the Nulato Hills, including Unalakleet and Koyuk, mostly cloudy tonight with a slight chance of showers. Lows in the upper 30s, east winds to 30 miles an hour. And tomorrow, mostly cloudy, a slight chance of showers in the morning. Highs in the lower 50s, east winds to 25 miles an hour. For St. Lawrence Island, including Gamble and Savunga, showers likely tonight with lows in the lower 40s. East winds to 40 miles an hour, decreasing to 30 miles an hour late in the night. And tomorrow, mostly cloudy with a chance of showers, highs in the upper 40s, east winds to 25 miles an hour. For the Bering Strait coast, including Teller and Diomede, mostly cloudy tonight, a chance of showers after midnight, lows around 40, east winds around 20 miles an hour. And tomorrow, mostly cloudy, a chance of showers in the morning, then a slight chance of showers in the afternoon. Highs in the upper 40s, east winds to 20 miles an hour. For the Yukon Delta coast, including Scammon Bay and Hooper Bay, mostly cloudy tonight, showers this evening, then a slight chance of showers after midnight. Lows in the lower 40s, southeast winds to 35 miles an hour. And tomorrow, mostly cloudy, a slight chance of showers in the morning, then a chance of showers in the afternoon. Highs in the lower 50s, east winds to 30 miles an hour. For the lower Yukon River, including Pitcas Point and Pilot Station, showers this evening, then a slight chance of showers after midnight. Lows in the lower 40s, southeast winds to 30 miles an hour with gusts to around 45 miles an hour. And tomorrow mostly cloudy with a chance of showers. Highs in the lower 50s, east winds to 30 miles an hour. For the Kuskokwim Delta, including Eek and McCoyuk, the coastal flood warning remains in effect until 4 a.m. Saturday. Also, a high wind warning is in effect until 1 a.m. Friday. For tonight, mostly cloudy, a chance of rain this evening, then a chance of showers after midnight. Lows in the mid-40s, southeast winds to 45 miles an hour with gusts to 65 miles an hour, decreasing to 25 mile an hour winds with gusts to 40 miles an hour after midnight. And tomorrow, a chance of showers in the morning, then showers in the afternoon. Highs around 50, east winds to 35 miles an hour with gusts to 50 miles an hour. And for the southern Seward Peninsula coast, including Nome and White Mountain, mostly cloudy tonight with a chance of showers, lows in the lower 40s, east winds to 30 miles an hour. And tomorrow, cloudy with a chance of showers.

hours, highs in the lower 50s, east winds to 30 miles an hour. I'm Patty Burchill. That's the weather forecast from KICY, AM 850.

0: understand. But aren't you afraid of dying? What about that?
1: No, I do believe I'll be in heaven someday.
0: Heaven? But how do you know for sure that it really exists?
2: People asked Billy Graham that question, too.
3: The Bible says his servant shall serve him and they shall see his face. This will be the supreme reality of heaven. Heaven is no myth, no idle dream, no figment of the imagination. It is as real as the world we see about us today.
2: So if that's true, how do we know we can be there someday?
3: It will be yours and mine if we want to share it by coming to Jesus Christ and accepting him as our Savior. We do not deserve this hope and this promise, but it is offered to us by the grace of God through Christ.
2: We'd love to tell you more about that at our website, findpeacewithgod.net. 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We're the Billy Graham Evangelistic Association.
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Kimstun kinya yakunan Danku erna kasilre Atrentunera gayut moon Asin kitu chunga I come too far to look back. My feet have walked through the valley. I've climbed mountains, crossed rivers, tundra

0: 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I'm from Kotlik, Alaska. 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
1: Here's Western Alaska's weather outlook from KICY AM 850. For eastern Norton Sound and the New Lotto Hills, including Unalakleet and Koyuk, mostly cloudy tonight with a slight chance of showers, lows in the upper 30s, east winds to 30 miles an hour. And tomorrow, mostly cloudy, a slight chance of showers in the morning, highs in the lower 50s, east winds to 25 miles an hour. For St. Lawrence Island, including Gamble and Savunga, showers likely tonight with lows in the lower 40s, east winds to 40 miles an hour, decreasing to 30 miles an hour late in the night. And tomorrow, mostly cloudy with a chance of showers, highs in the upper 40s, east winds to 25 miles an hour. For the Bering Strait coast, including Teller and Diomede, mostly cloudy tonight, a chance of showers after midnight, lows around 40, east winds around 20 miles an hour. And tomorrow, mostly cloudy, a chance of showers in the morning, then a slight chance of showers in the afternoon, highs in the upper 40s, east winds to 20 miles an hour. For the Yukon Delta coast, including Scammon Bay and Hooper Bay, mostly cloudy tonight, showers this evening, then a slight chance of showers after midnight, lows in the lower 40s, southeast winds to 35 miles an hour. And tomorrow, mostly cloudy, a slight chance of showers in the morning, then a chance of showers in the afternoon, highs in the lower 50s, east winds to 30 miles an hour. For the lower Yukon River, including Pitcas Point and Pilot Station, showers this evening, then a slight chance of showers after midnight. Lows in the lower 40s, southeast winds to 30 miles an hour with gusts to around 45 miles an hour. And tomorrow mostly cloudy with a chance of showers. Highs in the lower 50s, east winds to 30 miles an hour. For the Kuskokwim Delta, including Eek and McCoyuk, the coastal flood warning remains in effect until 4 a.m. Saturday. Also, a high wind warning is in effect until 1 a.m. Friday. For tonight, mostly cloudy, a chance of rain this evening, then a chance of showers after midnight. Lows in the mid-40s, southeast winds to 45 miles an hour with gusts to 65 miles an hour, decreasing to 25 mile an hour winds with gusts to 40 miles an hour after midnight. And tomorrow, a chance of showers in the morning, then showers in the afternoon. Highs around 50, east winds to 35 miles an hour with gusts to 50 miles an hour. And for the southern Seward Peninsula coast, including Nome and White Mountain, mostly cloudy tonight with a chance of showers, lows in the lower 40s, east winds to 30 miles an hour. And tomorrow, cloudy with a chance of showers, highs in the lower 50s, east winds to 30 miles an hour. I'm Patty Burchill. That's the weather forecast from KICY, AM 850.

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To the community of Brevig Mission from the Kowarik GED program, we will be in Brevig Mission Tuesday, September 29th to Thursday, October 1st from 10 a.m. to 5:30 p.m. at the Multipurpose Building. 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

The verdict was guilty. Case closed. The end. No chance for me to ever leave this prison of my sin. Now I know it might sound crazy, but one day a key unlocked that cell.

once again reaching through the darkness to where you are, come the sounds of music. The ethereal theme to the program, Night Sounds. Welcome, I'm Bill Pierce. Sitting here tonight in front of the microphone and all of this equipment, I was reflecting on a concert that I had the privilege of performing in the state of Colorado. Following the concert was a reception. And at that reception was sort of a mix of people from college students, middle-agers, business people, housewives. Some were retired, a couple of professional folk there, some in wheelchairs. But the person who intrigued me most was a child, a beautiful little girl about 4 years of age. Her mother very quietly approached me and said her daughter's name and said she would like to meet you. So I looked down at this child with her just precious blue eyes and blonde hair. I said her name and told her how happy I was to have her there. Her mother whispered to me, "This child has had a heart transplant." I looked down at her, and all of a sudden, she seemed to take on a different kind of an image in my mind. Here was this little child, the recipient of an amazing act of medical science. To take a heart from another human being and place it in this child. What in the world has science come to 100 years ago? What if we had told them back there that we would be able to transplant organs from one human being to another? That a man would be walking on the moon? And all the rest of science's great feats of wisdom and advancement. Technology. Absolutely incredible. However, someone said technology can become an idol. Egbert Schumann, a perceptive European scholar, said this. And philosopher Oswald Spengler put it even more strongly, saying that in the minds of many people, technology is eternal and everlasting like God the Father. It seems to redeem mankind like God the Son, and it illuminates us like God the Holy Spirit. Professor Neil Postman of New York added to this by talking about the deification of technology. However, another writer, David Fettes, coined a different kind of word. He said, technolatry is also possible, the worship of science. Tonight's program, I borrowed that rather puzzling word, technolatry, as our basis of thinking. Right now in the background, we have another advance of science in the recording industry, the synthesizer. But in the midst of all of the various sounds, do you hear what it's playing?

0: behold him. Let us worship him. Let us adore him. Not the God of science, but the God who created us all, science included, through his Son, Jesus Christ. Tonight's program, Technolatry, will focus on this one person once again, in whom all of the Godhead is embodied. It is he whom we worship and represent and exalt tonight in our music and our commentary. The Bible is full of surprises and reversals, one of which is the way up is down. Speaking of humility, and some night we'll do a special program on that subject. But right now, let's focus on the fact that God himself is not predictable. Many things in the scriptures would surprise the readers, not the least of which would be the way he arrived on this earth. You would think he would have come in royal fashion with the sound of trumpets and golden chariots and thousands of angels. But think of this.
1: That a

Cheryl Lee Lucas in our initial music tonight on the program Technolatry. Professor Neil Postman of New York University spoke of the worship of science. In fact, he coined another word, technopoly, describing the monopoly that technology has on our way of thinking. However, technolatry is a religion, a contemporary form of idolatry. In many cases, we worship our machines and methods. Now, probably we wouldn't physically bow down or get on our knees and pray to them. Nonetheless, there's an attitude there, a trust factor. We have a religious devotion to our technology and techniques. And for many tonight, technology, the high-tech era, is the ultimate reality. We're not sure whether God is real or a myth. We're not certain if we're made in His image or only biological accidents. We're not really sure if sin is a reality, much less deadly, or a psychological maladjustment. We're not certain if love is real or if it's just an illusion created by chemicals and hormones.

Many are mystified and not certain at all about life after death. We're not sure about much of anything. But as Professor Postman writes, quote, "Whatever else may be denied or compromised, it's clear that airplanes do fly. Antibiotics do cure. Radios do speak. Television sets are visible. Computers do calculate and don't make mistakes. And in technolatry, God is no longer the ultimate reality. So we no longer look to the Bible as our ultimate source of truth. Instead, we may look into a scientific journal or an experiment or a social survey. And if someone begins a statement with, 'The Bible says,' we may brush it off. But if someone introduces a statement with the words, 'Researchers have found,' well, who can possibly doubt it?" In his little booklet entitled Technolatry, the Reverend David Fettes wrote, "In technolatry, God is no longer the ultimate reality. Technolatry gives us a new set of priests and a new way of thinking. The authorities who guide our lives are authorities not in scripture, but in statistics." Professor Postman of New York University wrote, quote, "Some of our priest experts are called psychiatrists, some psychologists, some sociologists, and some statisticians. And the God they serve does not speak of righteousness or goodness or mercy or grace. Their God speaks of efficiency, precision, objectivity. And that is why such concepts as sin and evil disappear. Sin is renamed social deviance, which really is a statistical concept, and oftentimes evil is defined as psychopathology, which really is a medical concept. So sin and evil disappear because they cannot be measured and objectified, therefore cannot be dealt with by experts. In other words, technolatry takes control of the way we think. Sins such as greed and sloth, exploitation, don't exist. We see only economic indicators and unemployment figures, trade deficits. And in technolatry, it really doesn't matter what the Bible says about sexuality. We'll wait to see what psychologists and researchers find out. There is a certain kind of amazement that can turn to almost awe and reverence in the presence of technology and its miracles. A moment ago, in opening the program, I spoke of organ transplants, which 50 to 100 years ago would have seemed absolutely ludicrous. But here we are tonight. Back when I was a boy, Buck Rogers in the 25th century was a fantasy, a radio program. Who would ever conceive of a human being on a heavenly body other than Earth? Then came Neil Armstrong. Sort of sounds like Jack Armstrong, doesn't it? That was another radio program back there. But tonight's program is really investigating the possibility that we can be swept off center, very subtly, by precepts, concepts, the media, impressions, stimuli from all points. And before we even realize it, it's like being in an airplane in the midst of some sort of a storm, where you can't see anything. There's no frame of reference visually. That happened to me one time. I was flying from Sioux Falls, South Dakota to Fort Wayne, Indiana with an experienced pilot. We were in a two-engine airplane. I was sitting in the co-pilot seat.
And this pilot said, "Would you like to take the wheel for a moment? Keep your eye on the wings." There was a little indicator which showed a replica of the horizon. And I could mechanically keep the wings parallel with that horizon. That was one thing I had to watch. Another factor was the compass. Keep the compass headed due east. Don't let it vary. Well, after about a minute of this, I said to the pilot, "There's something wrong with your compass. It's beginning to very slowly spin." And he smiled at me and said, "No, you happen to be in a state of vertigo. You are going into a slow tailspin." So he quickly corrected the thing. I took my hands off the wheel and sat back. I didn't want to touch anything. But this moral, psychological vertigo can overtake us before we even realize it. We may be in a spiritual tailspin. We don't know how to define anything. We may see technology as our savior. We have a technique to save us from anything, almost anything. But you know, technology cannot reveal God to us, or take away sin, or help us to live forever. But so what? God and sin and eternal life really aren't relevant, we're told. We're more concerned with finding cures for AIDS and cancer than with preparing for life after death. More concerned to teach our kids math and science than to teach them virtue and integrity. Do we really have a religious attachment to technology and science? Well, what else would we call it when something becomes our ultimate reality, the only reliable foundation of truth, the main object of awe and amazement? Stephen Hawking, the renowned physicist, concluded his best-selling book, A Brief History of Time, by saying that if we could come up with a unifying theory to explain the physical universe, it would be the ultimate triumph for the human spirit, because then we would know the mind of God. However, when we make a God to fit our own minds and try to explain the universe as one great machine, it's not a triumph for the human spirit at all. It crushes the human spirit. Doesn't mean technology's bad, only technolatry. It's good to use inventions and learn from research and all of this, but when we give these things the place of that rightfully belongs to our God, we're making a terrible mistake. We're going into a slow vertigo tailspin. God alone deserves our worship. And when the ultimate moment comes, we will not stand before a computer to give account. We will stand before our God. This is what the Lord says. Israel's King and Redeemer, the Lord Almighty, I am the first and the last. Apart from me, there is no God. End of quote. Isaiah 44:6. So the bottom line is that there is just one God, and if we don't know Him, we don't know anything. The fear or the reverential trust of the Lord is the beginning of wisdom. The Lord God is the designer of matter and energy, the creator of life, the source of everything good. He's infinite in power and majesty. He upholds everything that exists. I've often said the longer I live, the less I know. What thrills you tonight? Scientific advance? Of course. But what's the ultimate thrill? What is that one factor that would make everything else pale in comparison? Let's listen to a gospel number right now and
and just turn our hearts toward the God who created you and me.

When we worship dead and lifeless idols, we become like them. But when we worship the God of wisdom, love, holiness, faithfulness, truth, we become more like Him as His Spirit works within us. This is something really to be totally awed by. The fact that God can live in us and work through us is something that I can hardly conceive of, but I've seen it happen in that concert and reception I mentioned at the outset of our program. I saw the evidence of God having worked even through a simple little program like Night Sounds to change lives, to bring people from death to life, from fantasy to reality. And it can happen to you. It happened to me. By faith, to reach out in our own way, intellectually, soulically, spiritually, emotionally, and accept the forgiveness and power and dynamic of the only one and true God, through His Son, Jesus Christ. If you would do that right now, it would be the best thing you ever did, the better part of wisdom. And if you're a thinking person, please concentrate on that. And if you would do that, let us know. We want to pray for you, send materials that will encourage along the way. Our mailing address is Night Sounds, Wheaton, Illinois, 60189. If we can send information on the various other avenues of outreach, the tape series on stress areas such as loneliness, grief, depression, catalog of the music. Our mailing address again, Night Sounds, Wheaton, Illinois, 60189. May the God of all power and wisdom keep you. Till we meet again, a good day tomorrow and a peaceful one.

0: This is KICY, Nome. Now, by permission of the Federal Communications Commission and the International Telecommunications Union in Geneva, Switzerland, we turn our signal directionally westward into Russia and begin broadcasting the good news of the gospel in the Russian language.
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0: Hi, my name is William Beaver, and I'm from Kusigluk, Alaska, and this is KICY Nome.
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0: Some lessons can't be taught with words. They have to be lived. And sometimes the hardest lesson of all is learning who's really in charge. Job discovered this the hard way. After endless questions, complaints, and longing for answers, God finally spoke. And what he showed Job in that moment changed everything. Today on Insight for Living, Chuck Swindoll teaches from the closing chapters of Job to reveal how a suffering man came face to face with the majesty of his Maker. It's a journey towards surrender you won't soon forget.
1: Just a few verses from Job. I've been saying that for 9 years now, I think. This 42nd chapter, Job responds to the Lord's message in a wonderful manner. After all he's been through, listen to these words of submission. Job 42, beginning at verse 1. Then Job answered the Lord and said, I know that you can do all things, and that no purpose of yours can be thwarted. Who is this that hides counsel without knowledge? Therefore, I have declared that which I did not know, that which I did not understand, things too wonderful for me, which I did not know. Hear now, and I will speak. I will ask you, and you instruct me. I have heard of you by the hearing of the ear, but now my eye sees you. Therefore, I retract and I repent in dust and ashes.
0: 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Chuck titled today's message, Full Repentance for All the Right Reasons.
1: It is difficult to cultivate a humble heart in a contentious culture. Put another way, a repentant spirit is rarely found in a litigious society. How rarely do we hear the words, I'm wrong, I'm sorry. And as opposed to that, how often we hear the words, I will sue you. I will take you to court. Just this past week, a good friend of mine sent me a classic example of just how litigious our society is. Matter of fact, it's an award-winning story. It won first place in a recent Criminal Lawyers Award contest. A Charlotte, North Carolina lawyer purchased a box of very rare and expensive cigars. He then insured them against fire, among other things. Within a month, having smoked his entire stockpile of these 24 great cigars, and without yet having made even his first premium payment on the policy, the lawyer filed a claim against the insurance company. In his claim, this lawyer stated the cigars were lost in a series of small fires. The insurance company refused to pay, citing the obvious reason that the man had consumed the cigars in the normal fashion. That was obvious. The lawyer sued and won. In delivering the ruling, the judge agreed with the insurance company that the claim was frivolous. The judge stated, nevertheless, that the lawyer held a policy from the company in which it had warranted that the cigars were insurable, and also guaranteed that it would insure them against fire without defining what is considered to be unacceptable fire, and was obligated to pay the claim. Rather than endure a lengthy and costly appeal process, the insurance company accepted the ruling and paid $15,000 to the lawyer for his loss of the rare cigars that had been lost in the fires. And now for the best part. After the lawyer cashed the check, the insurance company had him arrested on 24 counts of arson. With his own insurance claim and testimony from the previous case being used against him, the lawyer was convicted of intentionally burning his insured property, was sentenced to 24 months in jail and a $24,000 fine. Something inside every one of us goes, yes! Let me say again how difficult it is to cultivate a humble heart in a society like ours. We who are parents, and you who are now parents of the young of our generation, work overtime dealing with the stubborn wills of your children, which is your and my responsibility. It isn't the school's responsibility. It isn't the policeman's responsibility. It isn't the court's responsibility. It is yours and it is mine. And it's a tough sled. First, to get their attention, and then, in the process, to gain their respect. Deep within our souls, we know that our children operate their lives under our authority. But that same awareness is not in their hearts. It's a learned awareness. And there are few things more beautiful to behold than a child or a young adult who has learned that lesson, still evidencing capability and giftedness and confidence in life, while at the same time modeling a submissive spirit. They will not learn that submission until they discover the words, "I am wrong. I am sorry. I repent." The truth were known, it has been years in some homes hearing me right now since you have heard your mate say something like that. It's long overdue. Now, with all of this as a background, a sort of food for thought, turn with me to Job 42 and verse 6. Admittedly, it's unusual for me to go at the beginning of a message to the end of my text. But because it forms the climax of Job's inner life, I want you to see it in all of its beauty and then go back with me to discover how it was finally placed there. This book ends with a wonderful conclusion on Job's part, to say nothing about his home and family and the rewards that came following all the suffering. This is Job personally. This is Job as a man. This is the inner life of the one called the servant of God. 42:6, "I retract and I repent in dust and ashes." I think it is noteworthy that God does not yet remove the boils, that God has not yet brought back the children, that the man is still bankrupt, in pain, undergoing suffering, right up to this point. And that's all by design. God will stop at nothing to bring us to the place of full repentance. He doesn't bring relief and then expect repentance. It is in the midst of the pain he waits for words like this. I retract, I repent. One man very insightfully writes of this: Job has come to a true assessment of himself before the holy God. Job both renounces all false pride and concedes that God has been true to justice and allowing him to be brought so low that he has had to sit outside the city on an ash dump, on an ash heap. The term recant, translated here, retract, is the Hebrew word nicham, N-I-C-H-A-M. And it means, listen, it means to turn from a planned course of action and take up a new course. It implies the strongest resolve to change directions. That's it. That's repentance at its best. I've been thinking one way, which has caused me to say what I've been saying. I now realize I need to be going in that other direction and, as we sometimes refer to it, change my tune. Having come to an end of himself, Job sits humbly before his Lord, surrendered and contrite. Surrendered and contrite. Two words we're not familiar with, especially in our culture. Turn from here briefly to Psalm 51. We'll be back to Job in a few moments, but first I want you to see the words of David following the misery in the backwash of his adultery with Bathsheba. He wrote a song realizing the wrongness of his actions, and they were plural, not just adultery, but murder of Bathsheba's husband, Uriah, deception, living a lie before the people, lack of leadership as the king while caught up in the affair. He sees it all. He sees it clearly, and he repents. Psalm 51 is the record of his repentance. I commend the reading of it to you. He begins, "Be gracious to me, O God, according to your loving kindness." Notice he calls upon the grace of God. "According to the greatness of your compassion, blot out my transgressions." Verse 2.

individual even to understand he's getting it right with God. That's where we start in repentance. Then he comes in verse 17 to the verse I want to mention, develop. The sacrifices of God are a broken spirit, a broken and a contrite heart, O God, you will not despise. Look closely at the verse. These are sacrifices. These are sacrifices that God finds pleasure in, a broken spirit and a contrite heart. I meditated on those thoughts quite a while and came up with a brief list of five characteristics of a contrite heart. I've observed this in others on a few occasions. I'm sorry it hasn't been on many, but on a few occasions. And I've experienced it myself on a few occasions. A contrite heart, number one, nurses no grudges. Nurses no grudges. Contrite heart never says, if it hadn't been for what she, or if this hadn't happened then, or because I was raised like I was raised then, none of that. A contrite heart nurses no grudges. Second, makes no demands. I don't come with a contrite heart demanding that you now do this in return. So that leads me to the third. Contrite heart has no expectations. I don't expect good treatment. I don't expect to be treated nicely. I don't expect people necessarily to forgive me. That'll have to take time. I don't come with expectations. My contrite broken spirit and my contrite broken heart come with simply no expectations. Fourth, I offer no conditions. No ifs, no wishes. I simply come broken and contrite. Nursing no grudges, makes no blames, has no expectations, offers no conditions, anticipates no favors. That's fifth. I don't anticipate as a result that you will do this or hopefully you will do that. I'm simply acknowledging the wrongness of my actions, attitude, words. Now, what was it that brought such a response to Job? When you turn back, you will see those previous verses leading up to chapter 42, beginning in chapter 40 in verse 6. God begins by getting his attention, to use a human term, by shaking his shoulders nice and firmly. And then God gives him two unforgettable examples that show Job just how far down he is in his own estimation before God. But to begin with, God shakes his shoulders. Before I read verse 6 and following, let me mention what we've all gone through as parents. And nothing I say will be politically correct, and that's why it's true what I'm going to tell you. There are times parents, all alone, without embarrassing their children before anyone else, all alone, get their children by the shoulders and give them a good firm shake. Right? We'll just stop with the shake. Okay? Whatever else you do, that's between you and God. And I'll leave it with that. But you have had enough of their rhino will. You are not going to put up with another day of it, to say nothing of even another minute of it, and you pull them aside and you have a good talking to, we say. And we say, I want you to understand that you are the child and I am the parent. You will do under this roof exactly what I tell you to do, whether you like it or not. Is that clear? Some of your lips are moving. You've done this before. We are in the process of helping every teacher your child will have in the future. Every time they're around a policeman, that policeman, though he doesn't know about it, will thank you. Every time he's playing on a team with a coach, that coach will be grateful that you did your job as a parent. You got their attention. And you did.

0: stop with just one shake. It may have to happen again in another 3 or 4 days. You are fed up. You have had it. And that child is discovering that she or he does not rule that roost. You do. And there's something wonderfully healthy about that realization. I believe the Lord takes Job by the shoulders and gives him a good shake in verses 6 to 14. As a matter of fact, in these verses, I think he's saying to him, Job, listen to me. I am God, you are man. I am authority, you are servant. I am in charge, you are the clay. I'm molding and shaping, you will be shaped. It's important that you understand, Job, you are not on my level. You are not God. See how he begins? Lord answered Job out of a storm, verse 6, chapter 40. Now gird up your loins like a man. I think it's his way of saying, take this like a man. Listen to me. I will ask you and you instruct me. You let me know how you would answer. Will you really annul my judgment? Will you condemn me that you may be justified? Or do you have an arm like God, and can you thunder with a voice like his? It's a picture of power. Can you do what I do? If you can, then, verse 10, adorn yourself with eminence and dignity, and clothe yourself with honor and majesty. Pour out the overflowings of your anger, and look on everyone who is proud, and make him low. You're able to do that? I can do that. Bring those proud people down, Job. Look on everyone who is proud, and humble him. Tread down the wicked where they stand. Hide them in the dust altogether, and bind them in the hidden place. Then I will confess to you that your own right hand can save you. Obviously, Job can't do that. Let's go back to the shakes for a moment, okay? Let me make something real clear to you, son. As the father, I'm the one who earns the living in this home. If you're in charge, you earn the living. You go where I go. You work where I work. You make what I make. You make the decisions I make. You take care of the mortgage. You handle the details of this family. You get everything in line. You make the plans. You are in charge. Are you able to do that? Obviously, the son has to say no. I can't do that. Then understand, son, you're not the dad. You're the son. That means you answer to me. I love you. I will forever love you, but you will not rule this home. I am the authority. Sometimes they need illustrations that help convey this. And so God gives him a couple of illustrations. I think Job may have been a lover of the animal world and something of a student of that world. And the Lord knew that and chose a couple of animals. Got your pen ready? I want you to circle two unusual words. Verse 15, behold now, behemoth. Circle that. I know it's unclear, but just circle it. Behold, behemoth. Verse 1 of chapter 41. Circle Leviathan. Can you draw out Leviathan? Right about now, you're glad you're the listener and not the preacher, aren't you? Because it would be a tough thing, and believe me, it's not that easy to ferret out exactly where God is going with his speech. And it is my task to try to do that. I believe he is showing Job two animals that are at the top of the food chain, two animals that are virtually unintimidated. They can take care of themselves in the wild. Most every other animal bows to them, and if they don't, they pay a terrible price, usually their life. The behemoth represents the hippopotamus, which I understand is far more dangerous and deadly than most of us usually think of when we think of the hippopotamus. The Leviathan is the crocodile. We'll look at the Leviathan in a moment. We'll look first now at the behemoth. God's point, before we get there, God's point, both of these beasts, though they are intimidating to you, were made by me and are continually subservient to me. They have the natures I gave them. They do precisely as I built them or created them to do. And if you're unable to handle these, obviously, you're not on my level. And if you, in fact, are afraid of them, as Job certainly must have been, then you certainly are not what would qualify as deity. And another reminder of the importance of submission to one who was creator. First, the hippopotamus. Verses 15 to 24, chapter 40. I made that animal as well as you. Notice the opening. His strength and his loins, 16 through 18, is a reference to the strength of the hippopotamus. The power is in his muscles. Tail is like a cedar, picture of strength. Sinews of thighs are knit together. His bones are tubes of bronze. This is poetry. Colorful language to illustrate this. His limbs are like bars of iron. He is first of the ways of God. If I, Yahweh, am powerful enough to create and subdue a creature this strong and intimidating, I'm deserving of your trust, your submission, your worship.
1: There's something striking about that scene, isn't there? The God who spins galaxies and governs every creature on earth, pausing to reach one struggling man. Job wanted answers. What he received was far greater, a glimpse of the one who holds it all. 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Also, this is exciting. Chuck Swindoll recently recorded a conversation with media personality Dave Ramsey. You likely know Dave as a trusted voice on financial stewardship, but he's also a devoted follower of Christ and one of your fellow Insight for Living listeners. In this lively conversation, Dave and Chuck open up about keeping stewardship a priority over their egos, the freedom that comes from debt-free living, and the thread of redemption that God weaves through every season of our lives, even the ones we're certain will ruin us. The conversation is candid, it's unplugged, and it might just change the way you think about the season you're walking through right now. To hear the interview between Chuck and Dave Ramsey, stop by insight.org/conversations. I'm Bill Meyer. Join us again when Chuck Swindoll continues his comprehensive study on the life of Job, Monday on Insight for Living.

Serving all of Western Alaska and the Russian Far East, this is KICY Nome with translator K247CV, Elam.

With Alaska News, I'm Patty Burchill. Alaska childcare providers, families, and employers are under intense strain with the lack of childcare availability and funding, according to advocates. They are calling for major state investment in the childcare industry and seeking policy changes under the next governor and Alaska state legislature. Leaders with several nonprofit groups held an online webinar Wednesday focused on barriers and potential solutions to what they called Alaska's childcare desert. Advocates described a patchwork funding system of federal, state, and some local municipal grants for child care providers, which has resulted in a lack of child care spaces to meet demand, long wait lists, high costs for families, and a lack of qualified child care providers who also work for low pay. Teresa Werbel, Director of Policy and Advocacy at Alaska Children's Trust, noted child care is becoming a priority issue for employers as there's a loss of hours as employees need to tend to child care needs. She and others acknowledge lack of child care is a major factor in some families leaving Alaska. Werbel emphasized the Alaska Children's Trust, which is focused on reducing child abuse and neglect, is advocating to address child care issues to help alleviate stress on families. Blue Schibler, executive director of the Southeast Childhood Collective, and others expressed hope that future state leaders will address the state's growing child care gap. And the respiratory virus that sparked a disruptive worldwide pandemic 6 years ago continues to circulate in Alaska, but its effects are much diminished from past years, according to state health statistics. In the 2025-2026 season, 22 Alaskans, including one child, died with COVID-19 listed as an underlying or contributing cause of death, according to a bulletin issued Wednesday by the Alaska Department of Health's Epidemiology Section. For the just-completed September to August season, lab-confirmed COVID cases in Alaska typically numbered in the hundreds each month. The statistics continue a pattern of decline since the pandemic's peak. The SARS-CoV-2 virus, which causes COVID-19, is now well-established and circulating regularly, meaning it is considered endemic, the epidemiology team said, but causing less harm than before. And that's Alaska News. With Sports Shorts, I'm Patty Burchill. In Major League Baseball, four more teams have clinched their spots in the postseason. The Cleveland Guardians, Chicago White Sox, Chicago Cubs, and San Diego Padres have all officially punched their ticket for October baseball. The Cubs and Padres are locked into wild card spots, but the Guardians and White Sox are still battling for the AL Central title. In the AL West, the Texas Rangers beat the New York Mets on Thursday, while the Houston Astros defeated the Athletics. The two teams are now tied for the division lead with three games remaining, and only one of them will make the playoffs. The Astros hold the tiebreaker over Texas. In the National League, the Philadelphia Phillies lost to the Milwaukee Brewers, failing to clinch a playoff spot once again. The Diamondbacks got a big win over the Rockies to maintain a glimmer of hope. And in some football news, once the Atlanta Falcons finally reached the red zone, they kept coming back again and again. Bijan Robinson rushed for 194 yards and two touchdowns as the Falcons capitalized on the return of quarterback Michael Penix Jr. and trounced the punchless Green Bay Packers 35-14 on Thursday night. It was a stunning turn of events for Atlanta offense that hadn't run a single play inside an opponent's 20-yard line during the first 2 weeks of the season. Robinson and Drake London became the first teammates to each complete at least 190 yards from scrimmage in a road game since Lawrence McCutcheon and Ron Jesse did it for the Rams at Miami on October 3rd of 1976. And that's Sports Shorts. Here's Western Alaska's weather outlook from KICY AM 850. For eastern Norton Sound and the Nulato Hills, including Stebbins and Ilum, mostly cloudy today with a slight chance of showers this morning, then mostly sunny this afternoon. Highs in the lower 50s, east winds to 20 miles an hour with gusts to around 35 miles an hour. And tonight, partly cloudy this evening, then becoming mostly cloudy, lows in the lower 40s, east winds to 20 miles an hour. For St. Lawrence Island, including Gamble and Savunga, mostly cloudy today with a slight chance of showers this morning, then partly sunny this afternoon. Highs in the upper 40s, east winds to 20 miles an hour. And tonight, mostly cloudy, a chance of showers after midnight, lows in the lower 40s, northeast winds to 20 miles an hour. For the Bering Strait coast, including Tin City and Diomede, cloudy skies today, a slight chance of showers this morning,
highs in the upper 40s, east winds to 15 miles an hour. And tonight, mostly cloudy, lows in the lower 40s, east winds to 15 miles an hour. For the Yukon Delta coast, including Scammon Bay and Kotlik, mostly sunny today, highs in the mid-50s, east winds to 25 miles an hour. And tonight, mostly cloudy, a chance of showers this evening, then showers likely after midnight. Lows in the mid-40s, east winds to 25 miles an hour. For the lower Yukon River, including Pitkus Point and Pilot Station, mostly sunny today, highs in the mid-50s, east winds to 25 miles an hour. And tonight, mostly cloudy, a slight chance of showers this evening, then a chance of showers after midnight. Lows in the lower 40s, east winds to 25 miles an hour. For the Kuskokwim Delta, including Eek and Tuksuk Bay, the coastal flood warning remains in effect until 4 a.m. Saturday. Today, a chance of showers this morning, then showers this afternoon. Highs around 50, east wind to 35 miles an hour with gusts to 50 miles an hour. And tonight, showers likely. Lows in the mid-40s, southeast winds to 30 miles an hour. And for the southern Seward Peninsula coast, including Nome and Golovin, cloudy with a slight chance of showers this morning, then partly sunny this afternoon. Highs in the lower 50s, east winds to 25 miles an hour. And tonight, partly cloudy, a slight chance of showers after midnight. Lows in the lower 40s, east winds to 20 miles an hour. I'm Patty Burchill. That's the weather forecast from KICY. AM 850.

Good morning. It is Friday. This is the Breakfast Club on KICY AM 850. It's 7:11, start of a weekend, and that was a great way to start it off with Kane and Living Water. Got some things happening around town today. Important things, I happen to think. Anyway, opportunities. Many opportunities. You are invited to join author and historian Chigi Onta for a presentation on her upcoming book, The Seward Peninsula, 1815 to 1840, today at noon at the Bering Landbridge Heritage Center. For more information, contact Ranger Cat at 907-759-8020. 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Again, the deadline is today. And Good News Club, an after-school Bible club, meets every Friday in the elementary school music room from right after school until 4 o'clock. Children must have a signed parental permission slip in order to attend. And for more information, call or text Carly at 907-304-1248. 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And at the XYZ Senior Center today, it's fish with rice, green beans, and cauliflower. Here's the Derek Loudermilk Band. This is God of the Breakthrough. It's 7:13, almost 7:14, here on The Breakfast Club.

The sun will rise this morning at 8:54. It will set at 8:50 tonight, giving us 11 hours, 56 minutes of daylight today. That's a loss of 6 minutes, 31 seconds over yesterday. We have crested the 12-hour mark on the downhill side from that. We've still got about 8 hours to go before our winter solstice in December. Still a lot of daylight out there, really, if you think about it. Our high temperature yesterday was 48 degrees. That's just 2 degrees above the normal value. We were above normal for our low temperature as well. 37 was the low yesterday. Normal value is 34. So normal values decrease by a degree today. Today's normal high is 45 and the normal low is 33. We're going to be above that again today. We've got temperatures predicted high 40s, low 50s today, and it's currently about 45 degrees here in Nome. So we're above that normal value for both low and high, actually pretty much already. Record-setting temperatures. Back in 1976, it was warm. The record high temperature for yesterday was set in 1976 at 61 degrees. The record high for today was also set in 1976, even though it cooled significantly. The record high for today is 57 degrees. The record low for yesterday was set in 1992 at 16 degrees. And the record low for today, also 16 degrees, but set in 1968 and 1970. We have some folks celebrating birthdays today, just a couple, on this 25th day of September. Happy birthday to Dimitri, Ethan, Adam, and Diana Cryer. And if it's your birthday, this goes out to you as well.

Our verse from God's Word today comes from 1 John chapter 2, verse 1. My dear children, I write this to you so that you will not sin. But if anybody does sin, we have an advocate with the Father, Jesus Christ, the righteous one. That's 1 John 2, verse 1 from the New International Version of the Bible. Here's the promise. Never have I ever. It's 7:21 here on The Breakfast Club.

0: Exhausted by rising costs? Then you need to vote against Mary Peltola. Peltola sided with the lower 48 liberals and supported the largest middle-class tax increase in American history. It would have cost Alaskans over $3,000 a year. Worse, Peltola wants higher taxes on tips, overtime, and Social Security. Here's Sheila Powers, a waitress in Alaska.
1: I'm a mom of five and a grandmother. 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
3: There's nobody tougher than Mary Peltola when it comes to standing up for Alaskans. She took on President Biden to open the Willow Project, the largest new oil and gas exploration development in decades, creating jobs for Alaskans. 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
5: 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It's Friday. That means the Riddle Machine's coming up after Storybook Room, taking us to that time. Of course, the news and the weather first. It's Joe L. Barnes and Seth Schleter. This is Road Less Traveled.

0: From the Christian News Radio Network, I'm Jim Miller. White House says access for reporters back after a judge ruled against the Trump administration's ban of some outlets. Overnight, the judge ruled in favor of CNN, MS Now, and Politico after the outlets sued the administration over being banned from covering President Trump's events. The Protect College Sports Act expected to have a final vote in the Senate next week. News Nation's Tom Dempsey reports from Capitol Hill.
1: Lawmakers say that this could change the future of college sports. So to dive into this a little bit further, as far as what's a part of this Protect College Sports Act, it sets federal rules for things like transfers, which obviously if you're a fan of college football or college basketball, you know that your team could be impacted by that. The bill allows athletes to make money off their name, image, and likeness, NIL as it's known, and it would allow student athletes to transfer once without losing a year of eligibility.
0: The bill would need at least 51 votes to pass the Senate. It must also pass the House, where a vote could still be weeks away and may face additional challenges. Stay tuned, more news straight ahead, but right now, here's a word from our sponsor.
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0: Israeli Prime Minister Benjamin Netanyahu going after New York City Mayor Zohran Mamdani. During his speech at the United Nations General Assembly, he said Mamdani has changed the city for the worst. Mamdani has called Netanyahu an architect of genocide of the Palestinians. U.S. Navy now says 8 sailors attempted suicide on board the USS Abraham Lincoln during its 9-month deployment. News Nation's Connell McShane reports.
4: The acting Navy secretary disclosing the number in a letter sent to the New York senator, Kirsten Gillibrand, that was obtained by The Hill. Number revealed that after the senator had demanded answers about the well-being of the group's crew of thousands, the secretary confirmed at least 2 people had attempted suicide by jumping overboard, but said no service members died by suicide during this time. USS Lincoln made somewhat dubious history by spending nearly 300 days on its mission in the Middle East, about 100 days longer than a usual deployment.
0: Carrier is making its way back to the United States, but no arrival date has been announced. Parts of Hawaii are at risk of dangerous flooding as Tropical Storm Nolo approaches. The Big Island is under hurricane watch, while Maui County remains under a flood watch through Saturday afternoon. From Christian News Radio Network, I'm Jim Miller. To hear this and other reports on demand, be sure to visit ChristianNewsRadio.org.
5: With Alaska News, I'm Patty Burchill. Alaska childcare providers, families, and employers are under intense strain with a lack of childcare availability and funding, according to advocates. They are calling for major state investment in the childcare industry and seeking policy changes under the next governor and Alaska state legislature. Leaders with several nonprofit groups held an online webinar Wednesday focused on barriers and potential solutions to what they called Alaska's childcare desert. Advocates described a patchwork funding system of federal, state, and some local municipal grants for child care providers, which has resulted in a lack of child care spaces to meet demand, long wait lists, high costs for families, and a lack of qualified child care providers who also work for low pay. Teresa Werbel, Director of Policy and Advocacy at Alaska Children's Trust, noted child care is becoming a priority issue for employers, as there's a loss of hours as employees need to tend to child care needs. She and others acknowledge lack of child care is a major factor in some families leaving Alaska. Robel emphasized the Alaska Children's Trust, which is focused on reducing child abuse and neglect, is advocating to address child care issues to help alleviate stress on families. Blue Shibler, executive director of the Southeast Childhood Collective, and others expressed hope that future state leaders will address the state's growing child care gap. And the respiratory virus that sparked a disruptive worldwide pandemic 6 years ago continues to circulate in Alaska, but its effects are much diminished from past years, according to state health statistics. In the 2025-2026 season, 22 Alaskans, including one child, died with COVID-19 listed as an underlying or contributing cause of death, according to a bulletin issued Wednesday by the Alaska Department of Health's Epidemiology Section. For the just-completed September to August season, lab-confirmed COVID cases in Alaska typically numbered in the hundreds each month. The statistics continue a pattern of decline since the pandemic's peak. The SARS-CoV-2 virus, which causes COVID-19, is now well-established and circulating regularly, meaning it is considered endemic, the epidemiology team said, but causing less harm than before. And that's Alaska News. With Sports Shorts, I'm Patty Burchill. In Major League Baseball, four more teams have clinched their spots in the postseason. The Cleveland Guardians, Chicago White Sox, Chicago Cubs, and San Diego Padres have all officially punched their ticket for October baseball. The Cubs and Padres are locked into wild card spots, but the Guardians and White Sox are still battling for the AL Central title. In the AL West, the Texas Rangers beat the New York Mets on Thursday, while the Houston Astros defeated the Athletics. The two teams are now tied for the division lead with three games remaining, and only one of them will make the playoffs. The Astros hold the tiebreaker over Texas. In the National League, the Philadelphia Phillies lost to the Milwaukee Brewers, failing to clinch a playoff spot once again. The Diamondbacks got a big win over the Rockies to maintain a glimmer of hope. And in some football news, once the Atlanta Falcons finally reached the red zone, they kept coming back again and again. Bijan Robinson rushed for 194 yards and two touchdowns as the Falcons capitalized on the return of quarterback Michael Penix Jr. and trounced the punchless Green Bay Packers 35-14 on Thursday night. It was a stunning turn of events for Atlanta offense that hadn't run a single play inside an opponent's 20-yard line during the first 2 weeks of the season. Robinson and Drake London became the first teammates to each complete at least 190 yards from scrimmage in a road game since Lawrence McCutcheon and Ron Jesse did it for the Rams at Miami on October 3rd of 1976. And that's Sports Shorts. Here's the fast forecast from KICY AM 850. For eastern Norton Sound and the Nulato Hills, mostly cloudy with a slight chance of showers this morning, then mostly sunny this afternoon. Highs in the lower 50s, east winds to 20 miles an hour with gusts to around 35 miles an hour. For St. Lawrence Island, mostly cloudy with a slight chance of showers this morning, then partly sunny this afternoon. Highs in the upper 40s, east winds to 20 miles an hour. For the Bering Strait coast, cloudy today, a slight chance of showers this morning, highs in the upper 40s, east winds to 15 miles an hour. For the Yukon Delta coast, mostly sunny skies today, highs in the mid-50s, east winds to 25 miles an hour. For the lower Yukon River, mostly sunny skies today with highs in the mid-50s, east winds to 25 miles an hour. For the Kuskokwim Delta, the coastal flood warning remains in effect until 4 a.m. Saturday. Today, a chance of showers this morning, then showers this afternoon. Highs around 50, east winds to 35 miles an hour with gusts to 50 miles an hour. And for the southern Seward Peninsula coast, cloudy with a slight chance of showers this morning, then partly sunny this afternoon. Highs in the lower 50s, east winds to 25 miles an hour. We'll have the extended forecast in about a half an hour here on KICY AM 850.
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7: Welcome to the beautiful waters of the Pacific, the playground of the humpback whale.
8: Humphrey, is that you?
7: It is I, Uncle Bob. Who else?
8: Humphrey the humpback whale. Welcome to Nature Corner.
7: Hey, thanks, Mon. Appreciate the opportunity to chat with the kids.
8: Whoa, who's that?
7: I just told all the other humpback whales within 50 miles that I was on the radio.
8: Your voice travels that far underwater?
7: If you were as big as I, two-legged critters could hear you that far away when you talk too, right?
8: And just how much do you weigh, Humpy?
7: 40 tons last time I stepped on a fish scale.
8: Ooh, 80,000 pounds of...
7: Don't say blubber.
8: Part blubber?
7: Yeah, 'cause much of me is flesh and bones, Uncle Bob.
8: Sure, that makes sense. What part of the Pacific Ocean do you call home?
7: All depends what time of the year it is.
8: Okay, how about during the summertime?
7: Off the southeastern coast of Alaska.
8: Ooh, what beautiful country.
7: Tell me about it.
8: Why don't you tell me where you go in the winter months?
7: 4,500 miles to the west.
8: Let me guess.
7: Go for it.
8: How about Hawaii?
7: Yeah. Humpback whales live just off the coast of the Hawaiian Islands during winter.
8: Is it right to say you migrate then?
7: Oh, definitely. Twice a year.
8: How many of you swim together in your migration?
7: As many as 150 of us.
8: Ooh. I want you to tell the kids and me why you migrate in just a minute. But first, some of us want to know how you got your name.
7: Humphrey?
8: Well, in a way.
7: You mean humpback?
8: Yes.
7: Scientists named me that because of how I look at the surface of the ocean when I die.
8: I see. You hump your back.
7: Yeah. The Creator God designed me to arch it. It makes it easier for me to go down.
8: You bend your big body as easily as I bend my little finger.
7: And that's how I got my name.
8: The humpback whale.
7: A big barrel-shaped whale.
8: Good description, Humpy. How long are you?
7: 50 feet.
8: Ooh. Would you tell the kids about your flippers?
7: Alrighty. The Mighty One made mine longer than any other whale's.
8: Ooh, they are humongous.
7: 10 feet long and a couple feet wide.
8: You have two of them. One on either side of your neck.
7: They're my rudders.
8: Your steering wheels. Why are your flippers so large?
7: Because God made me to be a very playful, fun-loving whale. I love to make quick, sharp turns in the water.
8: And big, long flippers are needed to do that.
7: Right on.
8: Tell the kids and me about your tail.
7: It's humongous, too. And I love to smack it on the water after I breach.
8: You what?
7: I breach.
8: Explain.
7: Breach means to leap out of the water.
8: Oh, okay. Then you smack your tail on the water when you come down.
7: Right on. And what a noise that makes. Sounds like thunder.
8: Neat. I notice you have two triangle-shaped sections to your big tail.
7: Yes, each section is called a fluke.
8: A fluke? Tell the kids the real purpose of your tail.
7: It's my super-powered high-tech engine, Uncle Bob. It gives me enormous power for deep diving.
8: Super. Okay, a few minutes ago we were talking about your migration.
7: That's right.
8: Why do humpback whales migrate?
7: Well, one reason is so Mrs. Humpback and I can have a baby whale.
8: No kidding. Where?
7: Off the warm coastal waters of Hawaii.
8: Ooh, a cozy place for the baby whale to be born.
7: Both breeding and giving birth take place in the Hawaiian waters.
8: Is there plenty of food in those waters, Humpy?
7: Yes, but not really our kind of food.
8: Mm-hmm.
7: See? That's one reason why.

0: Day and night.
1: I can imagine. Not having eaten much all winter long, and then that long trip. Ooh, that'd give any critter a gargantuous appetite.
0: Really? See, during the winter months when I fast, and during that long migration to Alaska, I usually lose about 10 tons.
1: 10 tons? 20,000 pounds?
0: Yeah, Mom. How's that for a crash diet?
1: Big one. What's your favorite seafood?
0: Oh my, nothing compares to herring, sardines, anchovies, and krill.
1: These get your appetite juices going again, right?
0: Make no mistake about it.
1: How do you and your humpback buddies catch these fish?
0: The Son of God, my intelligent maker, taught me to just cruise along at the water's surface, mouth open wide, and welcome the little fishies inside.
1: Don't you also get a mouthful of salt water?
0: Yes, but I eliminate that.
1: Wow. Surely you don't swallow it.
0: Better not. Here's where my high-tech design by Christ the Creator really pays off.
1: You've got me interested, Hump.
0: God gave me a huge tongue that weighs 2 tons.
1: A 2-ton tongue? Why so large?
0: Surely not to gossip about the mean sharks in the ocean.
1: Good one, Humpy.
0: But instead, this giant 2-ton tongue is designed to press up against the roof of my mouth and force the salty water right out into the ocean where it belongs.
1: Why doesn't your tongue push out all the fish with it?
0: Because of the strainer that the Lord put on my upper jaw.
1: Strainer?
0: Yeah, more properly known as my baleen.
1: Well, how does your baleen strain out the water and not the fish?
0: Take a look at it, Uncle Bob.
1: All righty. Say ah. Oh, great day.
0: What do you think of that?
1: Incredible. It looks like a big black comb.
0: With 300 teeth.
1: Each tooth being nearly 2 feet long.
0: You get the picture, kids?
1: Sure they do. From what is your baleen made?
0: Keratin. Same stuff your hair and fingernails are made of.
1: All right. Just so the kids understand this, would you go through the step again? You've just scooped up a huge mouthful of fish and seawater.
0: I'll close my mouth, which means my upper jaw with the baleen snaps down and traps all of the fish.
1: Yeah, they can't sneak out through the baleen teeth or plates.
0: They're caught.
1: Indeed.
0: So now my brain signals my huge tongue to push up against the roof of my mouth.
1: Mm-hmm. And that forces the seawater out through your baleen.
0: That all happens underwater, kids. And then, with one big swallow, hundreds of fish are in my stomach.
1: Boy, that took engineering, Humphrey the humpback whale.
0: You don't have to convince me. I know I'm fearfully and wonderfully made.
1: You know about Psalm 139:14:2.
0: Don't you really think everybody realizes that's true, Uncle Bob?
1: I think so, Humpy. I do.
0: The problem is, some critters don't act on what they know to be true.
1: Ah, I think the same is true with people.
0: Good one. Did you know I swallow big rocks now and then?
1: Rocks? No. No. Is this some kind of a joke?
0: I'm serious. Some critters have rocks in their heads. I've got mine in my stomach.
1: Why is that?
0: To grind my fish dinner. After all, you remember I do swallow those fish whole.
1: Yes, I remember. Well, how do these stones grind your food?
0: The intelligent design engineer, the Lord Jesus Christ, gave me a 3-chamber stomach.
1: No kidding.
0: Yeah. The rocks I deliberately swallowed are in the 1st chamber of my stomach. when I swallow large mouthfuls of live fish.

0: They end up in this first chamber.
1: With the rocks.
0: Right. God put powerful muscles in this first section of my stomach that contract, making my stomach squeeze and twist.
1: All right, I think I understand. That squeezing and twisting then causes the rocks to crush your food.
0: Exactly. Neat, isn't it?
1: Well, it sure is.
0: Then the broken up food travels to my second stomach chamber, where hydrochloric acid, pepsin, and other digestive juices are automatically added.
1: And that causes the fish dinner to break apart even more.
0: And now the food is ready for the third and final section of my stomach, where different digestive juices are added. Then the fish dinner is broken up into a soft liquid, and my blood vessels absorb it.
1: They digest it. The food gets into your bloodstream, and it gives you life and strength.
0: Right on. Uncle Bob, what would the chances be of that just happening without God?
1: A zero with the circle erased.
0: Uh-huh.
1: Do you have anything else to share before you have to go?
0: Oh, yeah. The fun part.
1: Yeah, that's right. You did say you're a fun-loving whale.
0: Humpback whales have a trick called bubble netting.
1: What is bubble netting?
0: Some days it's fun to catch the whole school of fish in one big gulp. Here's how I do it. How we do it.
1: It's a team effort, huh?
0: Oh, definitely. One humpback whale cannot pull this thing off by himself.
1: Interesting to hear that. I'm listening.
0: As we're cruising along the coast of Southeast Alaska, one of us will spot a large school of sardines or herring. By our whistles and squeaks, we'll tell one another to go for it. Here's how.
1: All righty, go.
0: I'll volunteer to be the bubble whale.
1: What do you mean?
0: I'll hump my back and dive down, down, down, and start swimming in a fast circle around that entire school of fish. And while I'm swimming, I'll blow air out of my blowhole on top of my head.
1: Producing bubbles.
0: Millions and millions of bubbles, Uncle Bob. And soon, that entire school of sardines is surrounded in a net of bubbles.
1: Well, how do the sardines react?
0: Oh, they're scared to death, so they all bunch up together and stop swimming. Then, at the right moment, I'll send a signal to one of my humpback buddies. He'll swim underneath all of those fish and with one huge whale-sized gulp has a big fish dinner.
1: So that's what bubble netting is.
0: You're right.
1: Humphrey the humpback whale, thank you so much for your educational visit today.
0: My privilege, Uncle Bob. Kids, don't forget it. 1 Corinthians 12:27 in the Creator's book says, if you all belong to Christ, my Creator, that makes you members of His family. Don't forget teamwork. Okay?
1: Okay. Storybook Room today. Uncle Bob, bye-bye.
2: 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Mary Peltola isn't looking out for us. 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And that's why we don't want Mary Peltola in the U.S. Senate. 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

We know what that means. It's time for the Riddle Machine here on The Breakfast Club. I'm going to ask a question, a riddle. If you know the answer, give me a call, 1-800-478-5429 or 907-443-2213. Silly dad joke. Well, sort of. Yeah, it's a silly dad joke. Going to have to put your thinking caps on for this one. And 1-800-478-5429 or 907-443-2213. First caller with the correct answer will win a prize from our prize closet. And you can choose from a coffee mug, beanie, a ball cap. We've got some t-shirts, solar-powered radio, pocket knives, all sorts of good things. Here's the question. What do lawyers wear to court? What do lawyers wear to court? 1-800-478-5429 or 907-443-2213. What do lawyers wear to court? Here are the Lutheran pastors. This is For the Beauty of the Earth. What do lawyers wear to court?

With Alaska News, I'm Patty Burchill. Alaska childcare providers, families, and employers are under intense strain with a lack of childcare availability and funding, according to advocates. They are calling for major state investment in the childcare industry and seeking policy changes under the next governor and Alaska state legislature. Leaders with several nonprofit groups held an online webinar Wednesday focused on barriers and potential solutions to what they called Alaska's childcare desert. Advocates described a patchwork funding system of federal, state, and some local municipal grants for child care providers, which has resulted in a lack of child care spaces to meet demand, long wait lists, high costs for families, and a lack of qualified child care providers who also work for low pay. Teresa Werbel, Director of Policy and Advocacy at Alaska Children's Trust, noted child care is becoming a priority issue for employers as there's a loss of hours as employees need to tend to child care needs. She and others acknowledge lack of child care is a major factor in some families leaving Alaska. Werbel emphasized the Alaska Children's Trust, which is focused on reducing child abuse and neglect, is advocating to address child care issues to help alleviate stress on families. Blue Schibler, executive director of the Southeast Childhood Collective, and others expressed hope that future state leaders will address the state's growing child care gap. And the respiratory virus that sparked a disruptive worldwide pandemic 6 years ago continues to circulate in Alaska, but its effects are much diminished from past years, according to state health statistics. In the 2025-2026 season, 22 Alaskans, including one child, died with COVID-19 listed as an underlying or contributing cause of death, according to a bulletin issued Wednesday by the Alaska Department of Health's epidemiology section. For the just-completed September to August season, lab-confirmed COVID cases in Alaska typically numbered in the hundreds each month. The statistics continue a pattern of decline since the pandemic's peak. The SARS-CoV-2 virus, which causes COVID-19, is now well-established and circulating regularly, meaning it is considered endemic, the epidemiology team said, but causing less harm than before. And that's Alaska News. With Sports Shorts, I'm Patty Burchill. In Major League Baseball, four more teams have clinched their spots in the postseason. The Cleveland Guardians, Chicago White Sox, Chicago Cubs, and San Diego Padres have all officially punched their ticket for October baseball. The Cubs and Padres are locked into wild card spots, but the Guardians and White Sox are still battling for the AL Central title. In the AL West, the Texas Rangers beat the New York Mets on Thursday, while the Houston Astros defeated the Athletics. The two teams are now tied for the division lead with three games remaining, and only one of them will make the playoffs. The Astros hold the tiebreaker over Texas. In the National League, the Philadelphia Phillies lost to the Milwaukee Brewers, failing to clinch a playoff spot once again. The Diamondbacks got a big win over the Rockies to maintain a glimmer of hope. And in some football news, once the Atlanta Falcons finally reached the red zone, they kept coming back again and again. Bijan Robinson rushed for 194 yards and two touchdowns as the Falcons capitalized on the return of quarterback Michael Penix Jr. and trounced the punchless Green Bay Packers 35-14 on Thursday night. It was a stunning turn of events for Atlanta offense that hadn't run a single play inside an opponent's 20-yard line during the first 2 weeks of the season. Robinson and Drake London became the first teammates to each complete at least 190 yards from scrimmage in a road game since Lawrence McCutcheon and Ron Jesse did it for the Rams at Miami on October 3rd of 1976. And that's Sports Shorts. Here's Western Alaska's weather outlook from KICY AM 850. For eastern Norton Sound and the Nulato Hills, including Stebbins and Ilum, mostly cloudy today with a slight chance of showers this morning, then mostly sunny this afternoon. Highs in the lower 50s, east winds to 20 miles an hour with gusts to around 35 miles an hour. And tonight, partly cloudy this evening, then becoming mostly cloudy. Lows in the lower 40s, east winds to 20 miles an hour. For St. Lawrence Island, including Gamble and Savunga, mostly cloudy today with a slight chance of showers this morning, then partly sunny this afternoon. Highs in the upper 40s, east winds to 20 miles an hour. And tonight, mostly cloudy, a chance of showers after midnight, lows in the lower 40s, northeast winds to 20 miles an hour. For the Bering Strait coast, including Tin City and Diomede, cloudy skies today, a slight chance of showers this morning, highs in the upper 40s,
East winds to 15 miles an hour. And tonight, mostly cloudy, lows in the lower 40s, east winds to 15 miles an hour. For the Yukon Delta coast, including Scammon Bay and Kotlik, mostly sunny today, highs in the mid-50s, east winds to 25 miles an hour. And tonight, mostly cloudy, a chance of showers this evening, then showers likely after midnight. Lows in the mid-40s, east winds to 25 miles an hour. For the lower Yukon River, including Pitkus Point and Pilot Station, mostly sunny today, highs in the mid-50s, east winds to 25 miles an hour. And tonight, mostly cloudy, a slight chance of showers this evening, then a chance of showers after midnight. Lows in the lower 40s, east winds to 25 miles an hour. For the Kuskokwim Delta, including Eek and Tuksuk Bay, the coastal flood warning remains in effect until 4 a.m. Saturday. Today, a chance of showers this morning, then showers this afternoon. Highs around 50, east wind to 35 miles an hour with gusts to 50 miles an hour. And tonight, showers likely, lows in the mid-40s, southeast winds to 30 miles an hour. And for the southern Seward Peninsula coast, including Nome and Golovin, cloudy with a slight chance of showers this morning, then partly sunny this afternoon. Highs in the lower 50s, east winds to 25 miles an hour. And tonight, partly cloudy, a slight chance of showers after midnight. Lows in the lower 40s, east winds to 20 miles an hour. I'm Patty Burchill. That's the weather forecast from KICY, AM 850. The marine forecast for Western Alaska coastal waters out to 15 nautical miles posted at 3:46 a.m. Friday, September 25th, outlook to Saturday. Zone 2802, Doll Point to Quikpak. There's a small craft advisory in effect through late tonight. Today, east winds 25 knots, seas building to 5 feet. Tonight, east winds 25 knots, seas 5 feet. Saturday, east winds 20 knots, seas 4 feet. Zone 2803, Quikpak to Cape Stevens. There's a small craft advisory in effect through late tonight. Today, east winds 25 knots, seas 5 feet, subsiding. Tonight, east winds 25 knots, seas 4 feet. Saturday, east winds 20 knots, seas 4 feet. Zone 2804, Cape Stevens to Moses Point. There's a small craft advisory in effect through late tonight. Today, east winds 25 knots, seas 5 feet, subsiding. Tonight, east winds 25 knots, seas 4 feet. Saturday, east winds 25 knots, seas 5 feet. Zone 2805, Moses Point to Sledge Island. There's a small craft advisory in effect through late tonight. Today, east winds 30 knots, seas 6 feet. Tonight and Saturday, east winds 25 knots, seas 5 feet. Zone 2806, Sledge Island to Wales. There's a small craft advisory in effect through late tonight. Today and tonight, east winds 25 knots, seas 5 feet. Saturday, east winds 20 knots, seas 4 feet. Zone 2816, the south side of St. Lawrence Island. There's a small craft advisory in effect through late tonight. Today, east winds 25 knots, seas 8 feet. Tonight, northeast winds 25 knots, seas 7 feet. Saturday, northeast winds 20 knots, seas 6 feet. Zone 2817, the north side of St. Lawrence Island. Today, east winds 20 knots, seas 6 feet. Tonight and Saturday, northeast winds 20 knots, seas 6 feet.

Good morning. This is The Breakfast Club on KICY AM 850. That was the Irwins with Taste and See. I'm Patty Burchill, and we played the Riddle Machine right before the top of the hour. Congratulations to Luke Smith of Hooper Bay. He was the first caller with the correct answer. Our winner, what do lawyers wear to courts? Well, of course, they wear lawsuits. And congratulations to Luke of Hooper Bay. We're going to send him a coffee mug for his efforts. We got some things happening around town today. You are invited to join author and historian Chigyunta for a presentation on her upcoming book, The Seward Peninsula, 1815 to 1840, at noon today at the Bering Land Bridge Heritage Center. For more information, contact Ranger Cat at 907-759-8020. Good News Club, an after-school Bible club, meets every Friday in the elementary school music room from right after school until 4 o'clock. Children must have a signed parental permission slip to attend. For more information, call or text Carly at 907-304-1248. And you are invited to submit your photos for the Nome Arts Council 2027 Photo Calendar Contest. 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Lunch menus are easy today, BSSD and Nome Public Schools. It's Pizza Friday, served with green beans. 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And at Nome Public Schools, it's the garden bar, fruit and milk, along with that pizza. And at the XYZ Senior Center, it's fish with rice, green beans, and cauliflower. Here's Third Day in Your Hands. It's 8:16 here on The Breakfast Club.

0: sun will rise this morning at 8:54. It will set at 8:50 this evening, giving us 11 hours, 56 minutes of daylight today. A loss of 6 minutes, 31 seconds over yesterday. And looking at high and low temperatures for yesterday, we got up to 48 degrees yesterday evening, and our low temperature was 37 yesterday morning. That's just a little bit above normal. Normal values for yesterday, 46 for the high and 34 for the low. Today, we lose a degree, both in our high and low temperatures. Normal value for today, 45 for the low, 33. I'm sorry, 45 for the high, 33 for the low. And we're getting closer to a freezing point for our low normal low temperature. We're getting there. It'll happen, and the mud will freeze, and and it'll all be good. Record-setting temperatures, a record high was set back in 1976 at 57 degrees. The record low was set back in 1968 and 1970 at 16 degrees. We won't be near there today. It's about 45 here in Nome right now, but with that cloud cover, we're not going to get much warmer or cooler, probably. We have a couple folks celebrating birthdays today. Very happy birthday to Dimitri Ethan Adam and Diana Cryer. And if it's your birthday, this goes out to you as well.
1: Hey.

Our verse from God's Word today comes from 1 John chapter 2, verse 1. My dear children, I write this to you so that you will not sin. But if anybody does sin, we have an advocate with the Father, Jesus Christ, the righteous one. That's 1 John 2, 1 from the New International Version of the Bible. Here's Lucy Daniels. This is Day by Day. It's 8:21 here on The Breakfast Club.

0: I'm a mom to three kids. I'm working three jobs just to provide for them. 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I don't expect a whole lot from DC, but when I saw Dan Sullivan voted to give himself a multi-million dollar payout while cutting our health care, it nearly broke me.
1: Dan Sullivan voted for the largest cut to Medicaid in history. 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Sullivan kicked 9,000 Alaskans off their health insurance and doubled cost for thousands more, all while voting to give himself a $500,000 payday.
0: Now we're at risk of losing Zach's care, and I'm paying thousands more every year for our health care coverage. All while Sullivan and his DC cronies voted to make themselves even richer.
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3: 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Taking us to the bottom of the hour, the news and the weather, it's Tarion. 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

0: From the Christian News Radio Network, I'm Jim Miller. White House says access for reporters back after a judge ruled against the Trump administration's ban of some outlets. Overnight, the judge ruled in favor of CNN, MS Now, and Politico after the outlets sued the administration over being banned from covering President Trump's events. The Protect College Sports Act expected to have a final vote in the Senate next week. News Nation's Tom Dempsey reports from Capitol Hill.
1: Lawmakers say that this could change the future of college sports. So to dive into this a little bit further, as far as what's a part of this Protect College Sports Act, it sets federal rules for things like transfers, which obviously if you're a fan of college football or college basketball, you know that your team could be impacted by that. The bill allows athletes to make money off their name, image, and likeness, NIL as it's known, and it would allow student athletes to transfer once without losing a year of eligibility.
0: The bill would need at least 51 votes to pass the Senate. It must also pass the House, where a vote could still be weeks away and may face additional challenges. Stay tuned, more news straight ahead, but right now, here's a word from our sponsor.
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0: Israeli Prime Minister Benjamin Netanyahu going after New York City Mayor Zohran Mamdani. During his speech at the United Nations General Assembly, he said Mamdani has changed the city for the worst. Mamdani has called Netanyahu an architect of genocide of the Palestinians. U.S. Navy now says 8 sailors attempted suicide on board the USS Abraham Lincoln during its 9-month deployment. News Nation's Connell McShane reports.
4: The acting Navy secretary disclosing the number in a letter sent to the New York senator, Kirsten Gillibrand, that was obtained by The Hill. Number revealed that after the senator had demanded answers about the well-being of the group's crew of thousands, the secretary confirmed at least 2 people had attempted suicide by jumping overboard, but said no service members died by suicide during this time. USS Lincoln made somewhat dubious history by spending nearly 300 days on its mission in the Middle East, about 100 days longer than a usual deployment.
0: Carrier is making its way back to the United States, but no arrival date has been announced. Parts of Hawaii are at risk of dangerous flooding as Tropical Storm Nolo approaches. The Big Island is under hurricane watch, while Maui County remains under a flood watch through Saturday afternoon. From Christian News Radio Network, I'm Jim Miller. To hear this and other reports on demand, be sure to visit ChristianNewsRadio.org.
5: With Alaska News, I'm Patty Burchill. Alaska childcare providers, families, and employers are under intense strain with a lack of childcare availability and funding, according to advocates. They are calling for major state investment in the childcare industry and seeking policy changes under the next governor and Alaska state legislature. Leaders with several nonprofit groups held an online webinar Wednesday focused on barriers and potential solutions to what they called Alaska's childcare desert. Advocates described a patchwork funding system of federal, state, and some local municipal grants for child care providers, which has resulted in a lack of child care spaces to meet demand, long wait lists, high costs for families, and a lack of qualified child care providers who also work for low pay. Teresa Werbel, Director of Policy and Advocacy at Alaska Children's Trust, noted child care is becoming a priority issue for employers, as there's a loss of hours as employees need to tend to child care needs. She and others acknowledge lack of child care is a major factor in some families leaving Alaska. Robel emphasized the Alaska Children's Trust, which is focused on reducing child abuse and neglect, is advocating to address child care issues to help alleviate stress on families. Blue Schibler, executive director of the Southeast Childhood Collective, and others expressed hope that future state leaders will address the state's growing child care gap. And the respiratory virus that sparked a disruptive worldwide pandemic 6 years ago continues to circulate in Alaska, but its effects are much diminished from past years, according to state health statistics. In the 2025-2026 season, 22 Alaskans, including one child, died with COVID-19 listed as an underlying or contributing cause of death, according to a bulletin issued Wednesday by the Alaska Department of Health's Epidemiology Section. For the just-completed September to August season, lab-confirmed COVID cases in Alaska typically numbered in the hundreds each month. The statistics continue a pattern of decline since the pandemic's peak. The SARS-CoV-2 virus, which causes COVID-19, is now well-established and circulating regularly, meaning it is considered endemic, the epidemiology team said, but causing less harm than before. And that's Alaska News. With Sports Shorts, I'm Patty Burchill. In Major League Baseball, four more teams have clinched their spots in the postseason. The Cleveland Guardians, Chicago White Sox, Chicago Cubs, and San Diego Padres have all officially punched their ticket for October baseball. The Cubs and Padres are locked into wild card spots, but the Guardians and White Sox are still battling for the AL Central title. In the AL West, the Texas Rangers beat the New York Mets on Thursday, while the Houston Astros defeated the Athletics. The two teams are now tied for the division lead with three games remaining, and only one of them will make the playoffs. The Astros hold the tiebreaker over Texas. In the National League, the Philadelphia Phillies lost to the Milwaukee Brewers, failing to clinch a playoff spot once again. The Diamondbacks got a big win over the Rockies to maintain a glimmer of hope. And in some football news, once the Atlanta Falcons finally reached the red zone, they kept coming back again and again. Bijan Robinson rushed for 194 yards and two touchdowns as the Falcons capitalized on the return of quarterback Michael Penix Jr. and trounced the punchless Green Bay Packers 35-14 on Thursday night. It was a stunning turn of events for Atlanta offense that hadn't run a single play inside an opponent's 20-yard line during the first 2 weeks of the season. Robinson and Drake London became the first teammates to each complete at least 190 yards from scrimmage in a road game since Lawrence McCutcheon and Ron Jesse did it for the Rams at Miami on October 3rd of 1976. And that's Sports Shorts. Here's the fast forecast from KICY AM 850. For eastern Norton Sound and the Nulato Hills, mostly cloudy with a slight chance of showers this morning, then mostly sunny this afternoon. Highs in the lower 50s, east winds to 20 miles an hour with gusts to around 35 miles an hour. For St. Lawrence Island, mostly cloudy with a slight chance of showers this morning, then partly sunny this afternoon. Highs in the upper 40s, east winds to 20 miles an hour. For the Bering Strait coast, cloudy today, a slight chance of showers this morning, highs in the upper 40s, east winds to 15 miles an hour. For the Yukon Delta coast, mostly sunny skies today, highs in the mid-50s, east winds to 25 miles an hour. For the lower Yukon River, mostly sunny skies today with highs in the mid-50s, east winds to 25 miles an hour. For the Kuskokwim Delta, the coastal flood warning remains in effect until 4 a.m. Saturday. Today, a chance of showers this morning, then showers this afternoon. Highs around 50, east winds to 35 miles an hour with gusts to 50 miles an hour. And for the southern Seward Peninsula coast, cloudy with a slight chance of showers this morning, then partly sunny this afternoon. Highs in the lower 50s, east winds to 25 miles an hour. We'll have the extended forecast in about a half an hour here on KICY AM 850.

group's called Divinity. The song is After Sunday. Well, today, this 25th day of September, is National Comic Book Day. Did you know, I did not know this, but standalone series comic strips, like the ones you find in newspapers, have been around for a very long time, with the earliest recorded comics in 113 AD on Trajan's Column in Rome. Now, how they know that's a comic, I don't know, but I guess it is. Historians believe the first comic book ever published was in 1837 in Europe. It was called The Adventures of Mr. Obadiah Oldbuck. And by the 1930s, comic books had become big business in the United States, with superhero comics starting with the publication of Superman in Action Comics number 1 in 1938, and other things that we're familiar with today. You know, comic books have come a long way. In fact, you've got the graphic novels now that are basically long-form comic books, right? They're not a series of stories, but there's one story in a large book. I have an affinity for comics only because I can remember when I was a kid, I found a box of old Archie comic books in my grandma's attic and asked if I could take them home. And I loved reading those Archie comics from back in the day. So there you go. Here's Brandon Lake. How good God is.

0: With the Wall Street Business Report, I'm Bill Alexander. Republicans in key states like Iowa and Michigan have called for ending exports of diesel refined in the United States to help boost domestic supply. A gallon of diesel fuel costs $6.52, up 73% from $3.77 right before the beginning of the war with Iran. That's according to AAA. General Motors and Ford Motor have lost more market share in the United States than any other automaker so far this year, as buyers prioritize fuel efficiency amid high gasoline prices. Ford's vehicle sales are expected to drop 8.8% through the first three quarters of the year, according to a forecast released Thursday. The Labor Department said Thursday that 197,000 people applied for unemployment checks last week, the fewest since mid-July. The average long-term U.S. mortgage rate rose this week above 7% for the first time since January 2025. For the Wall Street Business Report, I'm Bill Alexander in Washington.
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Jeff and Sherry Easter. No Rock. That's a fun one right there. It's really encouraging to me to see how all sorts of folks here in Western Alaska are keeping traditions alive, traditions of dance, traditions of song, traditions of language, and all sorts of things. And in Switzerland, or Austria, in Austria, there are some folks that are trying to keep their tradition of yodeling alive without actually going into the mountains. That's right. There's a teacher that works for a cultural organization who's promoting traditional folk music, and the group has been holding courses in unusual places to keep that tradition alive. Participants practice in locations like car parks, car garages, canals, or gas stations. And the parking garage that they were at recently, the underground parking garage, offered acoustic conditions similar to the Alps. And yodeling was emerged centuries ago as a way of communicating in the Alps and over long distances. Kind of cool that they're doing that in cities. That's allowing them more people to participate. Don't have to go up to the mountains to do it. You can do it right in town. Kind of fun. Here's Moses and Virginia Berlin. This is I Saw the Light.

That's going to do it for the Breakfast Club this morning. We've got Care Force coming your way at the top of the hour. If you have a prayer request, you can give us a call, 1-800-478-5429 or 907-443-2213. It is a privilege and a pleasure to pray with and for you. Stay tuned for that. Taking us to the top of the hour this morning, it's the Mid-South Boys. This is Already Done. Hey, have a great weekend, and God bless. Stay tuned for Care Force.

Good morning, Western Alaska. This is Care Force for Friday, September 25th, 2026. And this is Joe Olimic calling from Saldana to do Care Force this morning. I pray that God has given you good night's rest. And for those that are going through difficulty with the loss of loved ones, that you have given you strength and rest and courage and his presence, that when we pray for those that lose their loved ones, that God's presence will be real and clear to help during these times of sorrow. We all go through life that way. It's part of what the Bible says. It is appointed unto man once to die, and after that comes the judgment. God is the giver of life, and he's also the taker, and we need to bless his name. So we learn that God is he's the giver, and he's a taker. And he has reasons. There's reasons that we might not understand, but God is in charge of our lives, especially when we come to the cross and ask Jesus to be our Lord and Savior. We belong to a different kingdom. And I pray that the gospel will be heard as long as it can. The days are numbered. The Bible says in Romans 11:25, I think it is, that when the last Gentile comes in, then the Lord will deal with the nation of Israel. And I think that the promise is there for the rapture, the removal of the church. The church is not a building, it's the body of believers that belongs to Jesus. When we put our faith and trust in him, we belong to God. We belong to God anyway, because he made us in his image and his likeness, and those are important things that we need to understand and consider. Look in the Bible and find out what those words mean, and then you can understand by faith. And I pray that he will help us go through our trials every day. If you have a request from the village, 1-800-478-5429, or if you're in Nome, 907-443-2213, and they will record your request or praise item. And we thank KICY staff for always answering the phone to take our request. So let us open our Care Force this morning with prayer. Lord God, our Heavenly Father, we thank you for a new day. We thank you for new mercies that come with this day and for your great faithfulness, your faithfulness to each generation. We thank you that you love and care for each one of us the same, no matter who we are. We thank you that John 2:16 says, "For God so loved the world that he gave his only begotten, so that whosoever believeth in him should not perish, but have everlasting life." And this is the promise that we have after we become believers, to learn how to pray and learn how to share our testimony, and to pray for others, that even our families, that eternity is forever. And that the choice that we make, the bottom line is what we do if we come to the cross, because the Holy Spirit will convict. That is part of his job, to convict of sin, to teach righteousness, and to know that the one that is causing all the evil in the world will be judged. Well, I'm just paraphrasing, but we thank God for his word and his promises that he will take care of us when we commit our lives to him. We surrender our will to him, and we learn how to love people by fellowshipping, reading his word and praying, and just learning what God wants us to know every day. And watch over our families where they are, and keep all those that are hunting and gathering food safe, and that you'd have to provide good weather for them. And you know that it's already getting to be fall time where we are. And I know it won't be long before the water starts freezing and lakes start freezing and rivers. And keep everybody safe. It's can be a hard time to get into an accident, but you protect everybody. Again, thank you for Care Force. Thank you for KICY. We ask that you bless our day today and keep everybody in your care. We pray this in Jesus' name and for his sake. Amen.
I started thinking this morning that when we were growing up, we lived in a one-house cabin. It was actually my grandma's house, built by her sons, just one room. And we moved because my grandma was getting old and she couldn't take care of herself. So she had her bed right there by the south window. My parents had their bed right next to her bed. And when we were growing up boys, we had to make sure we have enough food to start the fire in the morning. And after you start the fire, to make coffee so our parents would have coffee in bed. And that was part of the routine that we grew up with, and just precious memories, because sometimes we would argue about, no, it's my brother's turn, no, it's my brother. You know, my dad would hear his voice. You have to obey and say, go and make fire. So if he called your name, then you have to do that, even though, you know, don't do any good to gripe, you know, just go over and make fire and make coffee, and that's it. Not to worry about, and he taught us discipline. He was a disciplinary, both my parents and grandparents. They all loved the Lord, and we grew up in a good environment. But the memories that we have growing up are still there. It's just when he got colder, we had to make sure there's enough wood for our wood stove. And they use a wood stove for cooking, for heating. They bake bread. It was a good, that's before electricity came. And we had to use a coal oil lamp in the evening. And sometimes we had that Coleman lamp that we had to pump up and light it up with it had mantles. And that got brighter light. But one day I came home from school and my dad was sitting on his bed and he said to turn the light on. I start getting toward the gas lamp, and he said, no, no, there's a string right there by the stove. So I just pulled the string, and it got really bright in there. We first had electricity, a light bulb, like, and from there on, life became not really easier, but we had more, like, we could use our food and use the refrigerator and eventually use a washer and dryer and stuff like that. And never in my mind did I believe we'd ever watch TV. But all those are here now, and there's internet, and there's, my goodness, it's a huge change in our lifestyles. But I'm thankful that we grew up learning how not to be lazy, and to learn how to put away food and help other people. This is what we grew up. There are a couple blind people in town that our parents always have us go check if they need to go to the store. And there was a man that had one leg and he was blind and he made his own crutch. And he told us when we picked him up if he had to go to the store, you could go as fast as you want, I'll keep up with you. But the other lady, there was a lady who was blind, she was really frail, so we had to take our time. But we got whatever they wanted at the store and brought them home, and we helped them out that way too. But helping people is a good habit. You learn how to, even if they just say thank you, that's fine. Make their day a little bit brighter. And children were always, even by other ladies in town, when you start making noise in churches, they come and grab your ear, they pull you back and tell you're in church, you have to listen. So they would discipline us that way too. So anyway, those were when the gospel first came up for our region, then it was a blessed time. We enjoyed growing up, and there's a lot of stories that I could tell about going to school, especially high school. And it was always fun every year, this time of year when we got to go to classes and whatnot. But it's just an illustration of what I was going to focus my text on this morning. It would be from Psalm 118. It's for the Jewish nation. It's also a messianic prophecy.
when you read 22 through 27, it talks about the Messiah. Verse 22 says, the stone which the builders refused has become the headstone of the corner. This is the Lord's doing. It is marvelous in our eyes. It's just a reminder that the pattern for the salvation that God had made started before the world began. And God already knew. He knows everything. And he had a plan to save the world. And one of the descriptions I use when, as a human, you have a soul which consists of our emotions, our thoughts, and our free will. So we're born under darkness because Adam and Eve, we inherit the sin that they committed in the garden because we're human. They were human. And Eve is a mother of all creation. She was not created from dust, but Adam was. So it's just a reminder that God's plan is still true. And we live what they call dispensations. From one time, before the flood, after the flood, before Messiah, after Messiah, and before the kingdom of God and the kingdom of heaven will have. These words are words that you study in seminary. They have different meaning, but it's up to us to try to explain whatever we can in plain understandable language. And because it's hard when you don't study. I remember going to aviation school, and the aircraft are designed to withstand storms. And if they were not designed to stand gravity and storms and stuff, turbulence, you'd be failing all the time. You can't help it when things happen, when aircraft fall out of the sky, like an engine failure or something else happened. But normally the engines are inspected and are taken care of. The aircraft is inspected and taken care of, and everything works the way it's designed. In the same way, spiritually, God designed our spiritual lives to revolve around Christ, around Jesus. And he and I, you had a study about setting goals in our lives in Sunday school class, and a good goal is to try to know God, know Him, love Him, and serve Him. And the first question is, how do you learn about God? When you study the Bible, it says, in the beginning God created heaven and earth. And on the third day, He created mankind. Let us, that would be God the Father, God the Son, God the Holy Spirit. They had a meeting. Let us create man in our own image. So He created, we're eternal, we'll live forever. But that not in our body because of Adam and Eve sin, but Jesus, the Old Testament speaks of the pattern that God wanted Moses, Abraham, all those patriarchs of the Bible to follow, because he even brought the temple to this earth in form of a tabernacle, and everything that was made in the tabernacle is an exact duplicate of what the temple is like in heaven. And this God is a holy God. When you read about Him, there's angels, seraphim or cherubim, moving around, standing 24/7 about holy, holy, holy is the Lord God of hosts. The whole earth is full of His glory. I'm just paraphrasing, but this happens with God wherever He goes. Even Elijah, or I think it was Elijah that saw the wheels, whichever direction they went, it was stable. It could go up and down, left or right, or forward and backward, any which way. But even in the split second, these are stuff that we don't understand because we never see that. But sometimes God will reveal to us when we decide how close we're going to go.
It's like, Moses, show me your glory. And he was David, but God told him, no human being can see me and live because I am so powerful, so holy. You need to have a buffer or something in between. And Christ is our, he's our protector from God's presence. That word propitiation talks about that. And when we went to the Holy of Holies, there's a big barrier made out of real thick animal skin. And you could not go past that. Only the priest could go there once a year for doing atonement for the year. And the priest of the festival of one of the festivals that they observed was in the Psalm 118. I'll go ahead and read the first few verses. It says, "Oh, give thanks unto the Lord, for he is good, because his mercy endureth forever. Let Israel now say that his mercy endureth forever. Let the house of Aaron now say that his mercy endureth forever. Let them know that to the Lord say that his mercy endureth forever. I called upon the Lord in distress, and the Lord answered me and set me in a large place. The Lord is on my side, I will not fear what to man doeth to me." That's verse 6. "The Lord taketh my part with them that help me, therefore shall I not see my desire upon them that hate me. It is better to trust in the Lord than to put confidence in man. It is better to trust in the Lord than to put confidence in princes. All nations compass about me, but the name of the Lord will I destroy. But of the Lord, the name of the Lord will I destroy them. He compass me about, yea, he compass me about, but in the name of the Lord I will destroy them." This talks about what was happening when Jesus actually came to the earth, and before his crucifixion, all evil went and declared war on the cross. But you know that the Lord, he submitted his life, he committed his life to die on the cross, and took our, he was beaten, he was spat upon, he was blasphemed, despised. He went through all the pain and sorrow on our behalf, and he was laid in the grave. The third day, he said, like the prophet Jonah, I will be in the earth 3 days, just like the prophet was in the earth, fish for 3 days. And all these things they're symbolic, but they have deep meaning, because Jesus did conquer death. He, by the Holy Spirit, God the Father, God the Son, God the Holy Spirit, this Holy Spirit is about giving life. When we come to the cross, the Holy Spirit comes and lives with us and gives us life, eternal life. That's what John 3:16. I thought about aircraft. People wonder, how do aircraft fly? And there's a theory called Bernoulli's principle, that air passing over straight surface, nothing will happen really. But if you put a curve on top of it, the air passing over the curve has to flow faster than the bottom, because the same distance, like on a wing, you always see the curve on top. When that wind passes over the curved wing, it causes a low pressure and on top, and the straight surface on the bottom lifts up. And there's action for every reaction, for every action. So the aircraft has lift, but there needs to be propulsion, and this is where the engines play a critical part. You have reciprocating engines. Some of them are two-stroke, some of them are four-stroke, and some of them are gas turbine, like jet engines. But they're all designed to take fuel and mix it with air to explode inside the chamber, causing thrust either to the propeller or to the jet blast, where the jets can fly. The jet engines are more proficient. They burn the fuel more. It's better. They have better gas mileage. Reciprocating engines have lots and lots of moving parts, but they're all fitted perfectly so that they can operate normally. If you have dirty fuel, that'll cause them to fail. If you hit an object,
that may cause one of the pistons to break and the engine will fail. But these are part of what the engineers, when they started flying, they understood about all these. So we have aircraft that are normally good to use until you break the log. You overload anything. I did weight and balance at the airline when I worked there. And you have to be real careful to make your load. If the engine's good, the aircraft can glide with a little bit more weight towards the front so that it could tip down and use the wings to safely land on the, if possible, to land where people can survive. And that happens with an aircraft designed like that. The critical thing about understanding our faith is it keeps repeating itself. For he is good because his mercy endures forever. And this is about two or three times. And why do you need to repeat that? You understand? No, instructor always asks if you understand. This is important. It's very important. And as a believer, when we go through difficulty in life, when we go through pleasures in life, the Lord is always there. His mercy is always with us. It endures forever. Like Job, he lost everything. He lost his health, his family, his wealth. Even his body gave up. He had boils all over, and he getting ready to die, and his wife just said that even his wife went against him, cursed God and died. And Job's testimony is, the Lord is the giver, and the Lord is the taker, and I will not curse his name. Do we have to accept good only? We have to accept whatever comes our way, because the Lord's merciful. His mercy endures forever. So we need to understand that pretty guilty. Difficulty in life, God is there with us, and He is merciful. He will not allow us to go beyond what we are tempted. And sometimes we think too hard. You look at the jet wing, and you'll see those little tiny, like on top of the wing, little tiny tabs, and you see some more modern jet aircraft have that real big fin at the end of the wing. What are those for? The little tabs over the top direct the airflow so that it can be without turbulence and have more proficient lift for the engine, for the aircraft. And the big fan out, the big blade out there at the end of the wing. Wings naturally cause lots of turbulence at the tip. And that wind there causes the turbulence to flow straight instead of like the El Cornelia, causing hindrance. So they designed aircraft to be more proficient and more safe. So that's why they have those. It's just they're always thinking about safety. And when they have FAA to give schedules for inspections, and they have to take some parts off and inspect even the engines to make sure they don't wear out too much so that they will quit. It's part of air having that aircraft being airworthy. And when we understand importance, I learned about that word critical in seminary. I was only used to being that word criticized. So it's like saying negative argument. You argue negative. You criticize something and say that they're not being friendly or just being critical that way. But I understand from studying that word critical, it's this careful examination of meaning. Just like the aircraft is inspected, all the parts that need to be fit. Sometimes they freeze heat them. They'll freeze the part that goes inside and heat the
out apart and fit it in there. And when the part goes back to normal, it'll be so tight that it can't come apart. Keep using critical parts of them, like the wings where they're connected to the fuselage. They have to withstand so much pressure. In the same way, when we put our faith and trust in the Lord, His mercy is there to help us go through. And Job, after he went through all his trials, all these his faith became deeper, and it gave him understanding why we have to go through this world and through suffering. Sometimes our faith will become stronger in God, and my goodness, He'll bless. He promises to bless us, and I'm thankful that Psalm 118 talks about the Feast of the Tabernacles, the things that happened after they left Babylon. It probably was when they were building the second temple in captivity. But there's going to be one more temple according to the Bible, and that would be set up in Jerusalem for it will be called the Tribulation Temple. But it's in the future, but it can't be too far because it's the Bible. So when you read about the 70 weeks in Daniel, it'll give you a small idea about what will happen. But the Bible says that all believers will not be here during that tribulation time, but we will come back with Christ during the thousand-year reign at the end of that tribulation. That's what I understand about when you read prophecy. It's not that anybody has, there's nobody, no human that has any advantage. It's all God's plans, and it's God desires each one of us. It's better for us to understand why we need to pray sometimes real directly. Lord, I need a real pin there. I need a pencil. Sometimes you pray a real simple prayer. When you look around, it's right there. It's what I need right now. I need a little comfort right now. I need your strength. I woke up having bad, sinful thoughts, and Lord, I need forgiveness of that. I think suffering allows us to be pray without ceasing mode. And that's what God wants to see. He wants us to be in communication with Him all the time, because we belong to Him. One day we'll get to see Him face to face. But until then, we have His Word. We have prayer meetings. We have church meetings, Sunday school, where we can learn how to give a testimony. I was born. I was born again. I love the Lord. I read in the Bible with this. When you read what you were forgiven of, your neighbor might have had the same problems, and you witness to them that God is faithful to help us. And it's amazing that God blesses. But always remember that there's an evil one that will try to pick the seeds away. The parable of the good seeds, the thorny seeds, stony seeds, evil one will pick those that can take any root, and our faith needs to take root in God's word, so we can He'll give us more understanding and patience. The fruit of the Spirit is listed in Galatians chapter 5, and it's not fruits, it's fruit. So all those love, joy, peace, they all come from the Lord, and they belong to all of us as we call on His name. That word critical, it's just careful observance of meaning. It's not some people will before they preach, they won't study. And this stuff that they taught us in seminary, you have to be ready to explain what you're talking about. Because Jesus explained everything to His disciples. He even said that Jesus wept. No, He was human. He had His good friend Lazarus pass away. But
And I was just to some people that came out by Bible camp, and they were discussing why Jesus left. Maybe because he had to take Lazarus out to heaven and put him into the sinful world again. You know, there are a few theology. And when you think about that, you know, when we leave this world, we leave this world of sin to come into a paradise, place where you can see our loved ones and see God, Jesus Christ, our Savior. This is what the Bible teaches. It's not our. We need to believe in God. We need to believe in the Bible, and we need to help each other to believe the right way. And I enjoy all the things I learned in the past, because when you work on aircraft and they come together and work the way they should, it's a good feeling that it will be safe. And it's the same way about, even though we go through difficulties, trials and tribulations in our spiritual life, that Jesus already paved the way. He designed, I remember learning this song from Grandma, my boat is so little, the ocean so wide, but Jesus is holding my hand. With him as my pilot, it all goes so well. I'm bound for that heavenly land. And this reminder, when you learn even about Zacchaeus, he understood spiritually what needed to happen in his life because Jesus came and visited him. And Jesus, he comes to this earth every so often. I mean, he will visit. I remember my uncle saying his wife was dying and she left her body, but she met Jesus in the air, and she said, Jesus told her, you see all those like strings going back to the earth? And she said, yeah. He said, that means people are praying for you. They want you to come back to church. So he had to go back, and she told her husband that Jesus told Mandy to come back for Sharkwell. And her husband, my uncle, he said, what, you mean Jesus was in my house? And she said, yeah, because that's where she was there. But she's got to be with the Lord, and he's got to be with the Lord, too. And we're just and stories of that people share in their life is always encouragement. Sometimes you don't have a good story to tell, but I know it's always good to have memory of how we grew up and how our parents took care of us, even though we didn't have very much per se. But now it seems like we have a lot. But the way the world is turning, it's not a lot of computer stuff. Not really good for everybody. So, but God is in control. He's a maker of everything, and we need to put our faith and trust in him. Let us pray. Lord God, we thank you for this day. Thank you for this time we can come to do Care Force, and we ask that you help us as we open these Care Force lists. We thank you for KICY, for the volunteers, for the faculty, that you give them protection and all that they need, and that all the equipment would work. Thank you for broadcast of the gospel to even the rest of the Far East. And for all those that participate in Care Force, that you bless them with insight and understanding so that we can know who you are and who we are, and that you love and care for us so much every day. Thank you for those that are called in, and we ask that you help us pray for peace in Ukraine, Israel, Africa, Iran, and the Middle East. Lord, this ongoing, you know the people that are going through war, it's not very much. There's nothing fun about evil coming through the land. And Lord, that you protect the believers or whoever, that even the leaders help to make a choice that it could stop. But the prophet says these things will happen at the end. And Lord, we ask that you'll help us know that time is getting short and that your word is true, being fulfilled. Again, thank you for help us not to be fearful, but because your mercy endures no matter what we go through in life, your mercy endures forever, in good times and bad times. Call every Christ prayer for his family, for protection over their daily lives, pray also for his marriage. Lord, we all need your Christ for all our families. We all need protection in our lives every day, and we need a lot of times marriage is
go through difficult times with God. We thank you for your word. Your word is a lamp to our feet, a light to our path. Help us to understand and read it. Every day, even one verse a day. Just maybe you'll give us the right verse that we need to understand how we need to love each other. And we thank you that you are the God who watches over us. The caller praises God for answered prayer. Her son has found a job. Praise the Lord. We thank you for hearing this prayer for the son who is able to find work. And for those others that are looking for jobs, Lord, that you help them provide, and you are the giver of all that we have for prosperity. So that's what we read in Psalm 118, that you're God who can prosper. But Lord, we thank you that we can pray for people that need help every day. A listener request prayer for family dealing with as expected loss of their son. Pray for heart protection and wholesome sharing that the family would both sleep together and draw closer to God and one another. Pray for this man's children who have lost their father. Again, Lord, a lot of pain in this request. But the Bible says that Jesus wept. And you turned your face away from the cross. And Jesus said, my God, why hast thou forsaken me? It seems that even Job, when he went to his sorrow, but his faith in you did not waver. He said, you are a God who gives and you are the God who takes. And we need to learn how to bless your name. Thank you for family, that they can go through this together, and that somebody could help maybe sing a few songs. David played his harp for Saul, and his spirit got calmer. And we need to hear good music for those times that, like this, so that you provide good music for those that are struggling with the loss of loved ones. A caller requests prayers for himself and also for justice for Kelly. Lord, you know this request. We place that in your hand. You know everything. Nothing is hidden from you. And that when we pray together as a family, when we all pray, I remember one of my relatives had an operation, and his operation turned to infection, and the infection would kill him within a few hours or a day. And we prayed for it. I said, it's one thing if I pray, but it's quite another if the whole church prays. And the next day he was better. And we put our prayers together for your will to be done in our lives and in our communities, and that you protect the churches. And we thank you for the ones that opened the door, even though they're still pastor, but we still are able to worship. And we ask that you'll help us to go through life. Always remember that your love is stronger than hate. The blood that was shed on the cross, the body that was broken for our sake, for our salvation, for our protection, for our healing. By your stripes we are healed. And Lord, that you'd help us to heal even from wrongdoers. And they will come to justice. The Bible says that nothing will be, we all face judgment after we leave. But Lord, we thank you for the cross. You give us a choice to live with you. It's up to us to choose. It's not up to our grandparents, our parents. But we need to make that free choice of our own and help us understand that we can give our heart, our life to you. And it's not that we give our heart and life to you. It's that you give your salvation to us. It's like instead of a little baby holding on to the little pinky of her mom, that the mom picking her up and holding the baby for protection. And that's the same way. There were two steps on the shore. All of a sudden, when there's bad things happening, there's only one pair of steps on the ground. And that Jesus said, that's when I picked you up, because you were going through a hard time. And Lord, that you'd help us understand that you are there to pick us up when you go through life's difficulties. Again, thank you for Care Force. Thank you for TICY. Thank you for all those that are able to hear. We ask that you'll give us time to deserve to go to church this weekend. We pray this in Jesus' name and for his sake. Amen.

0: I worked two jobs to make ends meet. 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
3: Here's Western Alaska's weather outlook from KICY AM 850. For eastern Norton Sound and the Nulato Hills, including Stebbins and Ilum, mostly cloudy today with a slight chance of showers this morning, then mostly sunny this afternoon. Highs in the lower 50s, east winds to 20 miles an hour with gusts to around 35 miles an hour. And tonight, partly cloudy this evening, then becoming mostly cloudy, lows in the lower 40s, east winds to 20 miles an hour. For St. Lawrence Island, including Gamble and Savunga, mostly cloudy today with a slight chance of showers this morning, then partly sunny this afternoon. Highs in the upper 40s, east winds to 20 miles an hour. And tonight, mostly cloudy, a chance of showers after midnight, lows in the lower 40s, northeast winds to 20 miles an hour. For the Bering Strait coast, including Tin City and Diomede, cloudy skies today, a slight chance of showers this morning, highs in the upper 40s. East winds to 15 miles an hour. And tonight, mostly cloudy, lows in the lower 40s, east winds to 15 miles an hour. For the Yukon Delta coast, including Scammon Bay and Kotlik, mostly sunny today, highs in the mid-50s, east winds to 25 miles an hour. And tonight, mostly cloudy, a chance of showers this evening, then showers likely after midnight, lows in the mid-40s, east winds to 25 miles an hour. For the lower Yukon River, including Pitkus Point and Pilot Station, mostly sunny today, highs in the mid-50s, east winds to 25 miles an hour. And tonight, mostly cloudy, a slight chance of showers this evening, then a chance of showers after midnight, lows in the lower 40s, east winds to 25 miles an hour. For the Kuskokwim Delta, including Eek and Tuksuk Bay, the coastal flood warning remains in effect until 4 a.m. Saturday. Today, a chance of showers this morning, then showers this afternoon. Highs around 50, east wind to 35 miles an hour with gusts to 50 miles an hour. And tonight, showers likely, lows in the mid-40s, southeast winds to 30 miles an hour. And for the southern Seward Peninsula coast, including Nome and Golovin, cloudy with a slight chance of showers this morning, then partly sunny this afternoon. Highs in the lower 50s, east winds to 25 miles an hour. And tonight, partly cloudy, a slight chance of showers after midnight, lows in the lower 40s, east winds to 20 miles an hour. I'm Patty Burchill. That's the weather forecast from KICY, AM 850.

0: Mary Peltola asked Alaskans to send her to Congress so she could work for us. But 2 years in Washington, and Mary Peltola didn't get one bill signed into law. Not one. And after we fired her, Mary Peltola sure cashed in. Peltola went to work for a D.C. lobbying firm, raking in over $300,000 in just 1 year. And Mary Peltola was even paid $80,000 by a Washington, D.C.-based dark money group. Hundreds of thousands from a D.C. lobbying firm, tens of thousands from a D.C. dark money group, all while Mary Peltola spent thousands of leftover campaign cash on hotels, airfare, and food. Mary Peltola isn't looking out for us. Mary Peltola looks out for herself. And that's why we don't want Mary Peltola in the U.S. Senate. Last Frontier PAC paid for and is responsible for the content of this advertising. 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
1: Did you ever do bumper cars at the carnival? Our family loves bumper cars. When you first get in that bumper car, you start at approximately the same place, but when you step on the pedal, you take off in about 10 different directions, occasionally bump into each other. That was a description of our family when we were all still living under one roof. Maybe it's a description of yours, too. You know, a bumper car family. See, you start out at the same place in the morning, you step on the gas pedal, and off we would go in five different directions, and every once in a while, we would just happen to bump into each other. It is our world today, and it is so easy to let families just fly apart. And as the kids get older, and mom and dad get busier and busier, and we need to work more to keep up our standard of living, a lot of times there's less and less time spent together. Not in the internet and social media, oh, hello. Without even knowing it, sometimes your family, my family, becomes a group of strangers. And then later on, we look back with regret and we say, if only I could have those years back. Why didn't we spend more time together? See, every family needs to be together, but it actually takes someone to blow the trumpet and make it happen. Well, I'm Ron Hutchcraft, and I want to have a word with you today about holy huddles at home. Our word for today from the Word of God, we're in the book of Nehemiah, chapter 4. I'm going to be reading verses 19 and 20. If you remember a little of your Bible history, you may know that Nehemiah was God's man to lead the people in rebuilding the dilapidated and destroyed walls and gates of Jerusalem. It was a major task. It had pretty much been a mess for about 100 years. It took a lot of major organization. And he was able to mobilize all those people, each with a different assignment. And in 52 days, this small group of people literally rebuilt the walls and the gates of the city of Jerusalem. Now listen to part of the plan here as he gives instructions to his work crew. Then I said to the nobles, the officials, and the rest of the people, the work is extensive and spread out, and we are widely separated from each other along the wall. Sounds a lot like the bumper car syndrome, doesn't it? They all started out in the morning, and they all went their separate directions. He says, whenever you hear the sound of the trumpet, join us there. Our God will fight for us. He said, in my family of workers, we're going to need to get together, and so I'll sound the trumpet, and when I do, we'll come together. Did you know that whenever there is a family that is spread out in their lifestyles like yours and ours, there's got to be one person in the family who plays Nehemiah. Someone who insists that the family comes together. Families are pulled apart unless somebody is willing to work at them and bring them together, communicating, hugging each other, touching each other, praying together, keeping in touch with each other's lives. It's like a football team. You have to regularly have a huddle. You can't have a family without regular huddles. So the person who sounds the trumpet is the person in the family who sets a time and a place and makes it happen to make sure that the family gets together. If it doesn't, people leave home with dangerous, unmet needs. They don't have the closeness, the intimacy, the encouragement they need, and they'll go looking for it in places they never should. Now, biblically, this should be dad. In a single-parent family, it may have to be mom. But certainly everyone in the family should come when the trumpet is blown. Dinner together. Pre-committed days together, family devotions, vacation, prayer time. Don't let your family be every man and every woman for himself or herself. Bring them together. Your family, every family, needs that trumpet.
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1: Here's the fast forecast from KICY AM 850. For eastern Norton Sound and the Nulato Hills, mostly cloudy with a slight chance of showers this morning, then mostly sunny this afternoon. Highs in the lower 50s, east winds to 20 miles an hour with gusts to around 35 miles an hour. For St. Lawrence Island, mostly cloudy with a slight chance of showers this morning, then partly sunny this afternoon. Highs in the upper 40s, east winds to 20 miles an hour. For the Bering Strait coast, cloudy today, a slight chance of showers this morning, highs in the upper 40s, east winds to 15 miles an hour. For the Yukon Delta coast, mostly sunny skies today, highs in the mid-50s, east winds to 25 miles an hour. For the lower Yukon River, mostly sunny skies today with highs in the mid-50s, east winds to 25 miles an hour. For the Kuskokwim Delta, the coastal flood warning remains in effect until 4 a.m. Saturday. Today, a chance of showers this morning, then showers this afternoon. Highs around 50, east winds to 35 miles an hour with gusts to 50 miles an hour. And for the southern Seward Peninsula coast, cloudy with a slight chance of showers this morning, then partly sunny this afternoon. Highs in the lower 50s, east winds to 25 miles an hour. We'll have the extended forecast in about a half an hour here on KICY AM 850.

Serving all of Western Alaska and the Russian Far East, this is KICY AM 850. That was Meredith Andrews with the new song, We Sing. We heard from the Squire Parsons Trio before that. He left the light on. Here's a note from the KICY clipboard. Katirvik Cultural Center is hosting a Moose Hunt Celebration Potluck Wednesday, October 7th from 5:30 to 7 p.m. at the Katirvik Cultural Center in the Richard Foster Building. Please bring a dish to share. If your crew would like to share your hunting story at the event, contact Atasiak Amber Oten at 907-443-4342. Leanna Crawford coming up, but first here's Phil Wickham with Crowder. It really is Amazing Grace here on KICY AM 850.

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1: Mary Peltola asked Alaskans to send her to Congress so she could work for us. But 2 years in Washington, and Mary Peltola didn't get one bill signed into law. Not one. And after we fired her, Mary Peltola sure cashed in. Peltola went to work for a D.C. lobbying firm, raking in over $300,000 in just 1 year. And Mary Peltola was even paid $80,000 by a Washington, D.C.-based dark money group. Hundreds of thousands from a D.C. lobbying firm, tens of thousands from a D.C. dark money group, all while Mary Peltola spent thousands of leftover campaign cash on hotels, airfare, and food. Mary Peltola isn't looking out for us. Mary Peltola looks out for herself. And that's why we don't want Mary Peltola in the U.S. Senate. Last Frontier PAC paid for and is responsible for the content of this advertising. Not authorized by any candidate or candidates committee. 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

0: Friends, watch and see here on KICY AM 850 at your service since Easter Sunday of 1960. We played the riddle machine this morning on the Breakfast Club, and congratulations to caller from Hooper Bay, Luke Smith. He, first time caller, first time winner. He knew that lawyers wear lawsuits to court. And for his correct answer, won a coffee mug from KICY. Congratulations to Luke from Hooper Bay.
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0: Here's Western Alaska's weather outlook from KICY AM 850. For eastern Norton Sound and the Nulato Hills, including Stebbins and Ilum, mostly cloudy today with a slight chance of showers this morning, then mostly sunny this afternoon. Highs in the lower 50s, east winds to 20 miles an hour with gusts to around 35 miles an hour. And tonight, partly cloudy this evening, then becoming mostly cloudy, lows in the lower 40s, east winds to 20 miles an hour. For St. Lawrence Island, including Gamble and Savunga, mostly cloudy today with a slight chance of showers this morning, then partly sunny this afternoon. Highs in the upper 40s, east winds to 20 miles an hour. And tonight, mostly cloudy, a chance of showers after midnight, lows in the lower 40s, northeast winds to 20 miles an hour. For the Bering Strait coast, including Tin City and Diomede, cloudy skies today, a slight chance of showers this morning, highs in the upper 40s. East winds to 15 miles an hour. And tonight, mostly cloudy, lows in the lower 40s, east winds to 15 miles an hour. For the Yukon Delta coast, including Scammon Bay and Kotlik, mostly sunny today, highs in the mid-50s, east winds to 25 miles an hour. And tonight, mostly cloudy, a chance of showers this evening, then showers likely after midnight, lows in the mid-40s, east winds to 25 miles an hour. For the lower Yukon River, including Pitkus Point and Pilot Station, mostly sunny today, highs in the mid-50s, east winds to 25 miles an hour. And tonight, mostly cloudy, a slight chance of showers this evening, then a chance of showers after midnight, lows in the lower 40s, east winds to 25 miles an hour. For the Kuskokwim Delta, including Eek and Tuksuk Bay, the coastal flood warning remains in effect until 4 a.m. Saturday. Today, a chance of showers this morning, then showers this afternoon. Highs around 50, east wind to 35 miles an hour with gusts to 50 miles an hour. And tonight, showers likely, lows in the mid-40s, southeast winds to 30 miles an hour. And for the southern Seward Peninsula coast, including Nome and Golovin, cloudy with a slight chance of showers this morning, then partly sunny this afternoon. Highs in the lower 50s, East winds to 25 miles an hour. And tonight, partly cloudy. A slight chance of showers after midnight. Lows in the lower 40s. East winds to 20 miles an hour. I'm Patty Burchill. That's the weather forecast from KICY AM 850.

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1: The more we learn about Dan Sullivan, the worse it gets. While Alaskans struggle to pay the bills, Sullivan was tripling his own net worth in D.C. and working against Alaska. Sullivan sided with the trawl fleet, gutting protections for small boat fishermen, and refusing to back efforts to limit bycatch. So it's no surprise that he got hundreds of thousands of dollars from big factory trawlers, the same Seattle executives destroying Alaska fisheries. Now we know that Sullivan was even invested in a foreign farmed salmon company, the biggest competitor to Alaska wild salmon in the world. When he sold the stock off, Sullivan made thousands of dollars for himself. And then he broke Congress's insider trading law, hiding the trade for months. Dan Sullivan keeps working for himself, and it costs Alaska way too much.
2: I'm Mary Peltola. I'm running for U.S. Senate, and I approve this message.
1: Paid for by Alaskans for Mary.
3: God's word for us today: bear with each other and forgive one another. If any of you has a grievance against someone, forgive as the Lord forgave you. Colossians 3:13. Why is this verse difficult? As people down in Congress, they're trying to live out this verse, but it's really, really hard. There's two commands here: to bear and forgive. If you can't do the first one, to bear, then you need to absolutely get the second one right, to forgive. For grievances and arguments are common and typical on the floor and in the back hallways of Congress. The follower of Jesus, however, should know when they cross the line, they need to ask forgiveness and seek it from a colleague or a friend to follow the example of the Lord. It is never a valid reason to cease in forgiving others just because it might be considered part of the process. This is Dr. Keith Hamilton, Alaska Christian College's president, reminding you that because he lives, you can face tomorrow.

0: I'm Craig Woolaya from Golovin, Alaska. 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
1: Here's the fast forecast from KICY AM 850. For eastern Norton Sound and the Nulato Hills, mostly cloudy with a slight chance of showers this morning, then mostly sunny this afternoon. Highs in the lower 50s, east winds to 20 miles an hour with gusts to around 35 miles an hour. For St. Lawrence Island, mostly cloudy with a slight chance of showers this morning, then partly sunny this afternoon. Highs in the upper 40s, east winds to 20 miles an hour. For the Bering Strait coast, cloudy today, a slight chance of showers this morning, highs in the upper 40s, east winds to 15 miles an hour. For the Yukon Delta coast, mostly sunny skies today, highs in the mid-50s, east winds to 25 miles an hour. For the lower Yukon River, mostly sunny skies today with highs in the mid-50s, east winds to 25 miles an hour. For the Kuskokwim Delta, the coastal flood warning remains in effect until 4 a.m. Saturday. Today, a chance of showers this morning, then showers this afternoon. Highs around 50, east winds to 35 miles an hour with gusts to 50 miles an hour. And for the southern Seward Peninsula coast, cloudy with a slight chance of showers this morning, then partly sunny this afternoon. Highs in the lower 50s, east winds to 25 miles an hour. We'll have the extended forecast in about a half an hour here on KICY AM 850.

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That's Evergreen here on KICY AM 850, 50,000 watts, 24 hours a day with the best in Christian music and programming. We heard from the Voice of Truth Quartet before that. That's what he said. Here's a note from the KICY clipboard. The 6th annual Nome Preschool Pumpkin Patch is happening Saturday, October 17th from 11 to 2 at 1602 Nome Teller Highway. That's across from the city airfield. 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Here's Harvey Fisco. 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
1: When Moses knew that time for him was running out, he gave a charge to Joshua, saying, "Now, what I'm commanding you today is not too difficult for you or beyond your reach." As a man who knew that his days, possibly his hours, were numbered, he gave it to him straight. He said that obedience is a choice, a decision that you make. But with obedience comes blessing, and with disobedience comes difficulty. Then Moses commanded, "Be strong and courageous. Don't be afraid or terrified because of them, for the Lord your God goes with you. He will never leave you nor forsake you." For a moment, think of what God said in relationship to your own life. "Wait a minute," you may be saying. "Isn't that an Old Testament promise? But you're talking about our lives today." It's true. This was the first time God had ever made such a promise. And you do find it in the book of Deuteronomy, an Old Testament book. It's part of what our Jewish friends refer to as the Torah, foundational to Judaism. But you also find that promise twice in the New Testament, the same promise that Jesus made to his disciples. And that fact, the fact that Jesus made such a powerful statement, frames the Christian life in an entirely different perspective. When a publisher asked me to write about my favorite verse, I spent 2 months pondering the promises of Scripture. Which one of so many is my favorite? Well, finally, I concluded it was this promise. Jesus said, "Never will I leave you, never will I forsake you." Those words are found in the New Testament book of Hebrews, chapter 13, verse 5. So how you respond to them depends on whether or not you really believe what he said, taking him at his word, or you vacillate, not really sure that he will be there for you when you really need him. Obedience, however, is a choice. Nobody forces you to do anything. But with every choice, there are consequences. As in Moses' day, our response should be the same, simple obedience. Following the promise that God would be with them, he said their response required 3 things. They were to be 1, strong, 2, courageous, and 3, fearless. Then Moses gave a motive which enables even us to do the same thing. He will never leave you nor forsake you. Friend, the Christian life is a walk of faith. It's a decision you make, a choice which is marked by simple obedience to what God has called you to do. It is also one which at times demands courage and fearless action. But knowing the Lord is with you makes those tough decisions a whole lot easier. It also relieves you of a tremendous amount of uncertainty. When Francis Schaeffer launched the work of Le Bris in Switzerland, he formulated 4 principles upon which the work was built. For years, I've carried a copy of those in the back of my daily schedule, a reminder of the fact that God doesn't change his mind. Schaeffer's 3rd principle was that God will plan the work and unfold his plan day by day. This is in place of planning for the future in the usual efficient way, such as committee meetings. God continues to unfold his plan day by day in simple obedience to him, as you let him work through you, accomplishing his will and purpose. As in Moses' day, obedience still requires the same thing. Be strong, be courageous, and be fearless. But with a promise of his presence and protection, what else could one ask for? Think about it. Obedience is the key.
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2: 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She took on President Biden to open the Willow Project, the largest new oil and gas exploration development in decades, creating jobs for Alaskans. 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
3: 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I'm Mary Peltola, and I approve this message.
2: Paid for by Alaskans for Mary.
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0: New twist on an old song. That's Blessed Assurance by Tommy Prophet and Mara Justine. And it's here on KICY AM 850, Christian Radio for the real people. We heard from Wendell Havitone before that with Through It All. Our verse from God's Word today comes from 1 John chapter 2, verse 1. My dear children, I write this to you so that you will not sin. But if anybody does sin, we have an advocate with the Father, Jesus Christ, the righteous one. That's 1 John 2, 1 from the New International Version of the Bible. Stay tuned. We're going to take a break. Come back with Tom Mute and his song Amazing Grace. Doug Anderson after that, as well as the Browders and so much more. Keep it right here. KICY AM 850.
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2: Each one of us has an inner voice that calls for attention, affirmation, and praise. We like to be recognized. Sometimes that voice screams to be heard when we feel we've been wronged. We want to speak out and explain ourselves in an effort to justify our actions, often only to find that we're trying to be heard over everyone else's inner voice. But seeking peace in Jesus Christ relieves you from the need to always be justifying yourself. It releases the burden of needing to be seen and being the center of attention. Through this peace that surpasses all understanding, we are freed up to accept life and all its challenges.
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3: The more we learn about Dan Sullivan, the worse it gets. While Alaskans struggle to pay the bills, Sullivan was tripling his own net worth in D.C. and working against Alaska. Sullivan sided with the trawl fleet, gutting protections for small boat fishermen, and refusing to back efforts to limit bycatch. So it's no surprise that he got hundreds of thousands of dollars from big factory trawlers, the same Seattle executives destroying Alaska fisheries. Now we know that Sullivan was even invested in a foreign farmed salmon company, the biggest competitor to Alaska wild salmon in the world. When he sold the stock off, Sullivan made thousands of dollars for himself. And then he broke Congress's insider trading law, hiding the trade for months. Dan Sullivan keeps working for himself, and it costs Alaska way too much.
4: I'm Mary Peltola. I'm running for U.S. Senate, and I approve this message.
3: Paid for by Alaskans for Mary.
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0: Here's Western Alaska's weather outlook from KICY AM 850. For eastern Norton Sound and the New Lotto Hills, including Stebbins and Ilum, mostly cloudy today with a slight chance of showers this morning, then mostly sunny this afternoon. Highs in the lower 50s, east winds to 20 miles an hour with gusts to around 35 miles an hour. And tonight, partly cloudy this evening, then becoming mostly cloudy, lows in the lower 40s, east winds to 20 miles an hour. For St. Lawrence Island, including Gamble and Savunga, mostly cloudy today with a slight chance of showers this morning, then partly sunny this afternoon. Highs in the upper 40s, east winds to 20 miles an hour. And tonight, mostly cloudy, a chance of showers after midnight, lows in the lower 40s, northeast winds to 20 miles an hour. For the Bering Strait coast, including Tin City and Diomede, cloudy skies today, a slight chance of showers this morning, highs in the upper 40s, east winds to 15 miles an hour. And tonight, mostly cloudy, lows in the lower 40s, east winds to 15 miles an hour. For the Yukon Delta Coast, including Scammon Bay and Kotlik, mostly sunny today, highs in the mid-50s, east winds to 25 miles an hour. And tonight, mostly cloudy, a chance of showers this evening, then showers likely after midnight. Lows in the mid-40s, east winds to 25 miles an hour. For the lower Yukon River, including Pitkus Point and Pilot Station, mostly sunny today, highs in the mid-50s, east winds to 25 miles an hour. And tonight, mostly cloudy, a slight chance of showers this evening, then a chance of showers after midnight. Lows in the lower 40s, east winds to 25 miles an hour. For the Kuskokwim Delta, including Eek and Tuksuk Bay, the coastal flood warning remains in effect until 4 a.m. Saturday. Today, a chance of showers this morning, then showers this afternoon. Highs around 50, east wind to 35 miles an hour with gusts to 50 miles an hour. And tonight, showers likely. Lows in the mid-40s, southeast winds to 30 miles an hour. And for the southern Seward Peninsula coast, including Nome and Golovin, cloudy with a slight chance of showers this morning, then partly sunny this afternoon. Highs in the lower 50s, east winds to 25 miles an hour. And tonight, partly cloudy, a slight chance of showers after midnight. Lows in the lower 40s, east winds to 20 miles an hour. I'm Patty Burchill. That's the weather forecast from KICY. AM 850.

0: I'm a mom to 3 kids. I'm working 3 jobs just to provide for them. My son, Zach, has cerebral palsy and needs around-the-clock care. I don't expect a whole lot from DC, but when I saw Dan Sullivan voted to give himself a multi-million dollar payout while cutting our health care, it nearly broke me.
1: Dan Sullivan voted for the largest cut to Medicaid in history. Then he gave himself and 7 other senators a secret payout worth $500,000 each. Sullivan kicked 9,000 Alaskans off their health insurance and doubled cost for thousands more, all while voting to give himself a $500,000 payday.
0: Now we're at risk of losing Zach's care, and I'm paying thousands more every year for our health care coverage. All while Sullivan and his DC cronies voted to make themselves even richer.
2: Paid for by Women Vote, which is responsible for the content of this ad. 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
3: Caleb had a great attitude from his early years through his middle years, and believe it or not, right up to his last years. Hi, I'm Chuck Swindoll. Caleb had what I've often called an attitude of fortitude, an attitude of gratitude, an attitude of faith. Even when the majority around him were negative, he wasn't. They said, "We can't." Caleb said, "Oh, we can." They all said, "We ought not." Caleb would always answer, "We must." They said, "It's impossible." Caleb said, "There's no such word with God.

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1: From the Christian News Radio Network, I'm Jim Miller. President Trump hosting Chinese President Xi Jinping at the White House last night for a state dinner that was also attended by a long list of U.S. tech executives. Today, Trump will take Xi to the National Archives, where he'll show the Chinese president the Declaration of Independence and the Bill of Rights. A powerful nor'easter thrashing North Carolina today. It's heading along the East Coast. News Nation's Marcus Espinosa is in New York, where heavy rain and wind is heading for New York City throughout the weekend.
2: For New York City, there's a 2 p.m. travel advisory. So if you're trying to get in and out of New York City anywhere, really you should try to hunker down before 2 to 5 p.m. when the wind continues to pick back up. We'll start seeing the rain come in this evening. So really Friday night into Saturday morning, I work tomorrow morning, we'll be bringing you that. That's really that intense rain that we're going to see in this particular area.
1: Nor'easters typically develop between Georgia and southern New England from mid-fall into April, making a September nor'easter very rare. More news straight ahead, but right now, here's a word from our sponsor.
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1: The president of Iran says he wants to make a deal with the U.S. before the midterm elections. He spoke to reporters at the U.N. Thursday and said he would like the U.S. to return to the memorandum of understanding that was signed in June before the upcoming elections. The Navy acknowledging that several sailors aboard the USS Abraham Lincoln tried taking their lives during its recent record-setting deployment, News Nation's Jamie Chambers.
5: The Secretary of the Navy has confirmed that at least 8 people attempted to take their own life while serving in the USS Abraham Lincoln carrier group. The wartime deployment was a record-breaking 286 days without reaching any land port. California Senator Adam Schiff says logistical failures are part of the reason for the deterioration of morale on board. Mental health experts say the extended deployment, intense working conditions, and a younger workforce can create a difficult environment.
1: President Trump, Secretary of War Pete Hegseth, and other top members of the Trump administration defend the conditions aboard. McDonald's investing $8.5 billion over the next decade to modernize restaurants, expand technology, and attract more customers. From Christian News Radio Network, I'm Jim Miller. To hear this and other reports on demand, visit ChristianNewsRadio.org.
6: With the Wall Street Business Report, I'm Rich Thomason. The stock market moved higher in today's early going as the bond market looks to be stabilizing following another bond sell-off that brought U.S. Treasury yields to their highest levels in years. Oil prices have fallen a bit as investors look for signs of the reopening of the Strait of Hormuz. Brent crude, the international standard, dropped 1.4% to $98.83 per barrel, remaining below the $100 mark. Benchmark U.S. crude fell 1.7% to $92.97 per barrel. McDonald's will spend $8.5 billion over the next decade to modernize its restaurants, including expanding technology. The plan includes updated kitchens, more AI, customer rewards, as well as new items on the menu. For the Wall Street Business Report, I'm Rich Thomason.
7: With Alaska News, I'm Patty Burchill. Alaska child care providers, families, and employers are under intense strain with the lack of child care availability and funding, according to advocates. They are calling for major state investment in the child care industry and seeking policy changes under the next governor and Alaska state legislature. Leaders with several nonprofit groups held an online webinar Wednesday focused on barriers and potential solutions to what they called Alaska's child care desert. Advocates described a patchwork funding system of federal, state, and some local municipal grants for child care providers, which has resulted in a lack of child care spaces to meet demand, long wait lists, high costs for families, and a lack of qualified child care providers who also work for low pay. Teresa Werbel, Director of Policy and Advocacy at Alaska Children's Trust, noted childcare is becoming a priority issue for employers as there's a loss of hours as employees need to tend to childcare needs. She and others acknowledge lack of childcare is a major factor in some families leaving Alaska. Werbel emphasized the Alaska Children's Trust, which is focused on reducing child abuse and neglect, is advocating to address childcare issues to help alleviate stress on families. Blue Schibler, executive director of the Southeast Childhood Collective, and others expressed hope that future state leaders will address the state's growing childcare gap. And the respiratory virus that sparked a disruptive worldwide pandemic 6 years ago continues to circulate in Alaska, but its effects are much diminished from past years, according to state health statistics. In the 2025-2026 season, 22 Alaskans, including one child, died with COVID-19 listed as an underlying or contributing cause of death, according to a bulletin issued Wednesday by the Alaska Department of Health's Epidemiology Section. For the just-completed September to August season, lab-confirmed COVID cases in Alaska typically numbered in the hundreds each month. The statistics continue a pattern of decline since the pandemic's peak. The SARS-CoV-2 virus, which causes COVID-19, is now well established and circulating regularly, meaning it is considered endemic, the epidemiology team said, but causing less harm than before. And that's Alaska News.
8: Here's the Western Alaska weather outlook from KICY AM 850. For Eastern Norton Sound and the Nulato Hills, including St. Michael and Shaktulik. Today, mostly sunny with highs in the lower 50s, east winds to 20 miles per hour with gusts around 35 miles per hour. Tonight, partly cloudy in the evening, then becoming mostly cloudy, lows in the lower 40s with east winds to 20 miles per hour. For St. Lawrence Island, including Gamble and Savoonga, today partly sunny with highs in the upper 40s and east winds to 20 miles per hour. Tonight, mostly cloudy, a chance of showers after midnight, lows in the lower 40s with northeast winds to 20 miles per hour. For the Bering Strait Coast, including Teller and Shishmaref, today, cloudy with highs in the upper 40s, east winds to 15 miles per hour. Tonight, mostly cloudy, lows in the lower 40s with east winds to 15 miles per hour. For the Yukon Delta Coast, including Alakanuk and Hooper Bay, today, mostly sunny, highs in the mid-50s with east winds to 25 miles per hour. Tonight, mostly cloudy, a chance of showers in the evening, then showers likely after midnight. Lows in the mid-40s with east winds to 25 miles per hour. For the lower Yukon River, including St. Mary's and Marshall, today mostly sunny, highs in the mid-50s with east winds to 25 miles per hour. Tonight mostly cloudy, a slight chance of showers in the evening, then a chance of showers after midnight. Lows in the lower 40s with east winds to 25 miles per hour. For the Kuskokwim Delta, including Tuntutuliak and Tuksuk Bay, a coastal flood warning is in effect until 4 a.m. Saturday and a strong wind advisory through this evening. Today, showers, highs around 50 with east winds to 35 miles per hour with gusts of 50 miles per hour. Tonight, showers likely, lows in the mid-40s with southeast winds to 30 miles per hour. And for the southern Seward Peninsula coast, including Nome and Banner Creek, today, partly sunny, highs in the lower 50s with east winds to 25 miles per hour. Tonight, partly cloudy, a slight chance of showers after midnight, lows in the lower 40s with east winds to 20 miles per hour. I'm Jonathan, and that's your weather forecast from KICY AM 850.
7: The marine forecast for Western Alaska coastal waters out to 15 nautical miles posted at 3:46 a.m. Friday, September 25th, outlook to Saturday. Zone 2802, Doll Point to Quickpack. There's a small craft advisory in effect through late tonight. Today, east winds 25 knots, seas building to 5 feet. Tonight, east winds 25 knots, seas 5 feet. Saturday, east winds 20 knots, seas 4 feet. Zone 2803, Quickpack to Cape Stevens. There's a small craft advisory in effect through late tonight. Today, east winds 25 knots, seas 5 feet, subsiding. Tonight, east winds 25 knots, seas 4 feet. Saturday, east winds 20 knots, seas 4 feet. Zone 2804, Cape Stevens to Moses Point. There's a small craft advisory in effect through late tonight. Today, east winds 25 knots, seas 5 feet, subsiding. Tonight, east winds 25 knots, seas 4 feet. Saturday, east winds 25 knots, seas 5 feet. Zone 2805, Moses Point to Sledge Island. There's a small craft advisory in effect through late tonight. Today, east winds 30 knots, seas 6 feet. Tonight and Saturday, east winds 25 knots, seas 5 feet. Zone 2806, Sledge Island to Wales. There's a small craft advisory in effect through late tonight. Today and tonight, east winds 25 knots, seas 5 feet. Saturday, east winds 20 knots, seas 4 feet. Zone 2816, the south side of St. Lawrence Island. There's a small craft advisory in effect through late tonight. Today, east winds 25 knots, seas 8 feet. Tonight, northeast winds 25 knots, seas 7 feet. Saturday, northeast winds 20 knots, seas 6 feet. Zone 2817, the north side of St. Lawrence Island. Today, east winds 20 knots, seas 6 feet. Tonight and Saturday, northeast winds 20 knots, seas 6 feet. Here's today's Ptarmigan Telegraph message from KICY AM 850. To the community of Brevig Mission from the Kowarik GED program, we will be in Brevig Mission Tuesday, September 29th to Thursday, October 1st from 10 a.m. to 5:30 p.m. at the Multipurpose Building. 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You can also send an email to office@kicy.org, and we'll get your Ptarmigan Telegraph message on the air.

0: exhausted by rising costs? Then you need to vote against Mary Peltola. Peltola sided with the lower 48 liberals and supported the largest middle-class tax increase in American history. It would have cost Alaskans over $3,000 a year. Worse, Peltola wants higher taxes on tips, overtime, and Social Security. Here's Sheila Powers, a waitress in Alaska.
1: I'm a mom of five and a grandmother. 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

0: And seven, and according to their most recent survey, we are at record highs in terms of being stressed. And quite frankly, what follows after that is we're miserable. How in the world, from a biblical perspective, does one learn to relax?
1: Well, what did Jesus tell his apostles when they were out working for a while? He didn't say, all right, everybody, take out your iPads and start searching the internet. He said, let's go and rest. He said, I'll give you rest and take on my yoke. And that yoke is not the yoke like moving oxen. His yoke is the rabbinical yoke of learning. But calm down, relax, sleep. That's all there. Jesus walked off sometimes. That's important for us, too. So relaxation is learning to do healthy relaxation, not going down to the bar and doing shots, but healthy relaxation. The second part is learning meditation. Meditation is focusing your mind in towards something. I do not agree with those who say just clear your mind and let the universe speak to you. You want to meditate on very specific thoughts. The third thing is make sure you're spending some time with awareness of the world and your role in it. I get more into these things, I should say. I've got a website, drtimmurphy.com, and I hope people look there for my other lessons on this.
0: You know what we will do, Tim, is we'll make sure that we add that to our website, drtimmurphy.com. In the meantime, that'll be up in just a little bit on our website. But in the meantime, the book again is called The Christ Cure, 10 Biblical Ways to Heal from Trauma, Tragedy, and PTSD. I have to tell you, Tim, that was a very fruitful, very thoughtful conversation. And there's a ton more in the book than I was able to get to. So if you are somebody who's broken, if you're hurting, if you don't tell people, and we, I think, do this worse in the church than they do in the world, we think that somehow if we reveal transparently our hurt, our pain, our fear, our trauma, well, then you're not a strong, courageous, mature Christian. Must be something wrong with you. Come on now, what's wrong with you? And so because we don't offer a life of perfection under the delusion that we come to Christ and everything becomes perfect, we're only made perfect in Him, by the way. That doesn't mean life will be perfect after that. We don't tell anybody. So this conversation and this book, I hope, will just kick open the front door, lift the shades, and bring His sunlight into this conversation to understand that the great physician has brilliant, eternal counsel that takes brokenhearted people and puts them back together again. It's called The Christ Cure, 10 Biblical Ways to Heal from Trauma, Tragedy, and PTSD. Tim, my heartfelt thanks. Blessings on you and all your work. Thank you, friends. We'll see you next time on In the Market with Janet Parchin.
2: Going to get to hour two of In the Market with Janet Parchin on Moody Radio. Good afternoon. It's John Hemmer. So last night, my wife and I decided to give our...
3: Here's the Western Alaska Weather Outlook from KICY AM 850. For Eastern Norton Sound and the Nulato Hills, including St. Michael and Shaktulik. Today, mostly sunny with highs in the lower 50s. East winds to 20 miles per hour with gusts around 35 miles per hour. Tonight, partly cloudy in the evening, then becoming mostly cloudy. Lows in the lower 40s with east winds to 20 miles per hour. For St. Lawrence Island, including Gamble and Savoonga. Today, partly sunny, with highs in the upper 40s and east winds to 20 miles per hour. Tonight, mostly cloudy, a chance of showers after midnight, lows in the lower 40s, with northeast winds to 20 miles per hour. For the Bering Strait coast, including Teller and Shishmaref. Today, cloudy with highs in the upper 40s, east winds to 15 miles per hour. Tonight, mostly cloudy, lows in the lower 40s, with east winds to 15 miles per hour. For the Yukon Delta coast, including Alakanuk and Hooper Bay. Today, mostly sunny, highs in the mid-50s with east winds to 25 miles per hour. Tonight, mostly cloudy, a chance of showers in the evening, then showers likely after midnight. Lows in the mid-40s with east winds to 25 miles per hour. For the lower Yukon River, including St. Mary's and Marshall. Today, mostly sunny, highs in the mid-50s with east winds to 25 miles per hour. Tonight, mostly cloudy, a slight chance of showers in the evening, then a chance of showers after midnight. Lows in the lower 40s with east winds to 25 miles per hour. For the Kuskokwim Delta, including Tuntutuliak and Tuksuk Bay. A coastal flood warning is in effect until 4 a.m. Saturday and a strong wind advisory through this evening. Today, showers, highs around 50 with east winds to 35 miles per hour with gusts of 50 miles per hour. Tonight, showers likely, lows in the mid-40s with southeast winds to 30 miles per hour. And for the southern Seward Peninsula coast, including Nome and Banner Creek. Today, partly sunny, highs in the lower 50s with east winds to 25 miles per hour. Tonight, partly cloudy, a slight chance of showers after midnight, lows in the lower 40s with east winds to 20 miles per hour. I'm Jonathan, and that's your weather forecast from KICY AM 850.

0: force anything upon us. But I have two posts that I just love. Not my posts. I found them on Facebook recently. One says, God directs your steps, but you have to move your feet. And the other one says that God can move mountains, but sometimes he gives you the shovel. And, you know, I think that is true in both cases and really what I've tried to live, that I didn't always understand why God did things the way he did. And I was angry in more than one instance, and I was scared, and I was lonely, and I was heartbroken. But, you know, I started to see his hand probably very early on. I would say like by 2006. I was starting to see that he was doing some things, and then he kept showing me and showing me and showing me, and he was bringing the Bible to life. He was using me for miracles in very unusual places. And then it got really exciting, and then it became an adventure. And I think that's why I was able to handle it as well as I did, because when you're walking alongside of God and he's you don't know what's going to happen the next day, it's very, very exciting to be his hands and feet. And he's got a better plan than we do, and I've just been crazy enough to believe it. And maybe not everybody is, you know, can put themselves in the same position I did, but boy, he has worked all things for good, and I stand on his promises. I may not always like his timing, and quite frankly, I don't like his timing sometimes, but, you know, again, I mentioned it earlier, Isaiah 60:22 says, at the right time, you know, he'll make it happen.
1: Let me stop it there because I'm out of town, but boy, that is not the end of Katie's story. Please get her book and support her ministry. A million thanks, Vivian. A million thanks.
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3: Here's the Western Alaska Weather Outlook from KICY AM 850. For Eastern Norton Sound and the Nulato Hills, including St. Michael and Shaktulik. Today, mostly sunny with highs in the lower 50s, east winds to 20 miles per hour with gusts around 35 miles per hour. Tonight, partly cloudy in the evening, then becoming mostly cloudy, lows in the lower 40s with east winds to 20 miles per hour. For St. Lawrence Island, including Gamble and Savoonga, today partly sunny with highs in the upper 40s and east winds to 20 miles per hour. Tonight, mostly cloudy, a chance of showers after midnight, lows in the lower 40s with northeast winds to 20 miles per hour. For the Bering Strait coast, including Teller and Shishmaref, today cloudy with highs in the upper 40s, east winds to 15 miles per hour. Tonight, mostly cloudy, lows in the lower 40s with east winds to 15 miles per hour. For the Yukon Delta coast, including Alakanuk and Hooper Bay, today mostly sunny, highs in the mid-50s with east winds to 25 miles per hour. Tonight, mostly cloudy, a chance of showers in the evening, then showers likely after midnight. Lows in the mid-40s with east winds to 25 miles per hour. For the lower Yukon River, including St. Mary's and Marshall, today mostly sunny, highs in the mid-50s with east winds to 25 miles per hour. Tonight, mostly cloudy, a slight chance of showers in the evening, then a chance of showers after midnight. Lows in the lower 40s with east winds to 25 miles per hour. For the Kuskokwim Delta, including Tuntutuliak and Tuksuk Bay, a coastal flood warning is in effect until 4 a.m. Saturday, and a strong wind advisory through this evening. Today, showers, highs around 50 with east winds to 35 miles per hour with gusts of 50 miles per hour. Tonight, showers likely, lows in the mid-40s with southeast winds to 30 miles per hour. And for the Southern Seward Peninsula coast, including Nome and Banner Creek. Today, partly sunny, highs in the lower 50s with east winds to 25 miles per hour. Tonight, partly cloudy, a slight chance of showers after midnight, lows in the lower 40s with east winds to 20 miles per hour. I'm Jonathan, and that's your weather forecast from KICY AM 850.

Serving all of Western Alaska and the Russian Far East, this is KICY AM 850. That was Torrin Wells and his song Breathe On It. Before that was the Homeland Quartet and their song When He Sets Me Free. 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

0: 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This is KICY AM 850. That was Carrie Jobe and her song Forever. Before that was the Buckland Male Quartet and their song As We Journey Along. Well, today's September 25th, which means it's National Daughters Day, a special occasion dedicated to celebrating the incredible daughters who enrich our lives. Take this opportunity to shower them with extra love, appreciation, and recognition for all that they bring to the family. So plan a special outing or create a heartfelt gift or simply spend extra quality time together on today, National Daughters Day.
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6: 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I'm Mary Peltola, and I approve this message.
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0: Here's the Western Alaska weather outlook from KICY AM 850. For eastern Norton Sound and the Nulato Hills, including St. Michael and Shaktulik, today mostly sunny with highs in the lower 50s, east winds to 20 miles per hour with gusts around 35 miles per hour. Tonight, partly cloudy in the evening, then becoming mostly cloudy, lows in the lower 40s with east winds to 20 miles per hour. For St. Lawrence Island, including Gamble and Savoonga, today, partly sunny, with highs in the upper 40s and east winds to 20 miles per hour. Tonight, mostly cloudy, a chance of showers after midnight, lows in the lower 40s, with northeast winds to 20 miles per hour. For the Bering Strait coast, including Teller and Shishmaref, today, cloudy with highs in the upper 40s, east winds to 15 miles per hour. Tonight, mostly cloudy, lows in the lower 40s, with east winds to 15 miles per hour. For the Yukon Delta coast, including Alakanuk and Hooper Bay, today, mostly sunny, highs in the mid-50s with east winds to 25 miles per hour. Tonight, mostly cloudy, a chance of showers in the evening, then showers likely after midnight. Lows in the mid-40s with east winds to 25 miles per hour. For the lower Yukon River, including St. Mary's and Marshall, Today, mostly sunny. Highs in the mid-50s with east winds to 25 miles per hour. Tonight, mostly cloudy. A slight chance of showers in the evening. Then a chance of showers after midnight. Lows in the lower 40s with east winds to 25 miles per hour. For the Kuskokwim Delta, including Tuntutuliak and Tuksuk Bay. A coastal flood warning is in effect until 4 a.m. Saturday and a strong wind advisory through this evening. Today, showers, highs around 50 with east winds to 35 miles per hour with gusts of 50 miles per hour. Tonight, showers likely, lows in the mid-40s with southeast winds to 30 miles per hour. And for the southern Seward Peninsula coast, including Nome and Banner Creek. Today, partly sunny, highs in the lower 50s with east winds to 25 miles per hour. Tonight, partly cloudy, a slight chance of showers after midnight, lows in the lower 40s with east winds to 20 miles per hour. I'm Jonathan, and that's your weather forecast from KICY AM 850.

0: So there are storms that we don't see coming. And I think the only way we get through that is with prayer and with inviting God's presence into the mix.
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0: Because there's not an easy answer. You can't say, why did he cheat? Why did our child have to die? Why did we have 3 years of separation and hatred? We don't have easy answers for that. But when we have, over and over again, as I interviewed people, the thing that got them through those storms, those rocky times, was the comfort of God's presence. Mm-hmm. And, you know, we see that again and again in Scripture. Joseph getting thrown into the cistern and then tossed into prison. And over again, you read in his story, the guy who had the worst betrayals, and God was with him.
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2: 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So it's no surprise that he got hundreds of thousands of dollars from big factory trawlers, the same Seattle executives destroying Alaska fisheries. Now we know that Sullivan was even invested in a foreign farmed salmon company, the biggest competitor to Alaska wild salmon in the world. When he sold the stock off, Sullivan made thousands of dollars for himself. And then he broke Congress's insider trading law, hiding the trade for months. Dan Sullivan keeps working for himself, and it costs Alaska way too much.
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